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P0VZ something. Very broken, can't copy.

here is November 1, Alpha Kilo Fox in Beacon Falls, Connecticut, USA. And 1AKF looking for a radio check to see if this is working properly. I had some issues with it, and I had to upgrade the software. Maybe I'm getting in to the hub there, or the UK. N1AKF.

Okay, we'll try one more time. This is November 1 Alpha Kilo Fox on 1AKF. Everybody might be sleeping because Connecticut is only, let's see here. Yeah, it's only 11:18, so probably nobody up listening at this time. But anyone AKF in Connecticut, USA, just looking for a signal report, see if we're getting into the node okay.

This is JA2SYJ. Yutoki, Japan, Far East. This is JA2SYJ by Accordion Now. 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
1: Sounds all right. G0TQF.
0: Yeah, G7HXW. I didn't get the call, unfortunately.
1: GW Golf 0 Tango Quebec. My name's Carl. Locations, we're all over.
0: Yeah, hi Carl. Yeah, no, I'm near the local repeaters. I was just sort of, I put an antenna up after 30 years of not being on the air, and I put an antenna up yesterday. So I've just been checking the local repeater. I don't get this link into foreign parts. So I was listening yesterday. It was Australia, and God knows why. It was just really strange. Certainly for somebody that's had such a break in radio as me, G7HX on me.
1: Yeah, I think that's fair. I think 30-year gap, I think things have changed a bit. Hugely, in fact. I think one of the main things is that there's very few people actually operating on VHF now. Although this 145 Alive, you've heard about that. That seems to have fired people's imagination. And there's a bit more on 2 meters sort of this year than there was the last 2 or 3 years. So all hope is not yet lost. But the linking is curious thing. I came across it a few years ago now. And I went up a high spot to see where I could work, and I was hearing people from America, and I was thinking, that's not right. And I could hear them in 2 different places on the band as well, the same station, so it was a bit confusing. But there you are. It's certainly seems to have caught some people's attention. Although if you think of it in terms of coverage, you know, if you're looking at the whole world, even this channel's not busy. If you think of it in terms of how many people potentially could be on it, it's still very quiet. G0TQM.
0: G7HXW returning. Yeah, no, it seems to have changed a lot. I do agree. There's no real excuse for denying technology. It's there to be used, but you know, I go back to the time where a few handful of watts was a great achievement. I was one of the very first people that were active on 50, 6 meters, through a 2 meter transverter that I built. And, you know, a few micro watts, I think I was running really sort of QRO at about 200 milliwatts or 250 milliwatts. And I got some really fantastic contacts with it as well. And that was the challenge, rather than just sort of throwing it onto a version of the radio world that we've got now.
1: Zero TQM. Yeah, I know what you mean. Yeah, I think people's expectations change as well. One of the things about this digital is that it's very much plug and play. So there's no real user adjustment, apart from, I suppose, you know, audio deviation. So basically, that's all anybody ever talks about is audio quality. It's quite paradoxical, you know, having come from SSB, where, you know, you'd spend hours listening to white noise trying to hear a signal. Nowadays, if somebody comes through the repeater and there's a hiss, then it becomes a problem. And it's a curious thing. But it's about expectations. It's what you're used to. But it's still very clever. And audio-wise, the system's supposed to be better than some. But I'm quite partial to some of the other digital systems, which you'll also have missed out on. The delights of trying to understand the syntax of D-Star. If you want to go mad, spend half an hour reading about that. G0TQM.
0: Yeah, G7HXW. Yeah, I don't know why I sort of got back into it again. I've been off the air for about 30 years. But my son ended up buying me, a Yaesu FT510DR. And I was like, I got it going the other day, and it's so many menus and so many things that I, like, no, I don't understand this thing. And it's going to take a month of Sundays for me to understand it. But, I just want to get back to the way that I used to be. A handful of watts and some success. I used to run Jamboree on the airstation.

0: to run a station in Norfolk. And we had some fantastic things with that. We even talked to the crew commander on the space station. So, you know, it's absolutely fantastic stuff. It's a great hobby as well. It's something that you, you're always learning something.
1: Zero TQM. Yes, I don't know if you get Radcom at all, but I think month before last, there was an article which talked about FT8, which is a very bizarre mode that operates at 20 dB below the noise floor, which is rather clever, if you think of it just as a purely scientific thing. And he was comparing it to the techniques required for analysis of DNA. He obviously had a very complex job, but he drew the parallels between the two, and they're quite striking. So I think if you approach it as an exploration of really some wacky technology. And the other thing I've been doing a bit of is something called LoRa, which is a very low power system. You know, runs. You can run APRS on LoRa, and 100 milliwatts of 70 cents outperforms 5 watts on 2 meters using regular APRS, you know, packet and stuff. So there's some quite exciting things happening. But it's definitely different. I must admit, I prefer QRP myself. Almost all my HF gear now is QRP. I've been licensed in 79, so I've probably had a similar track to yourself, but you sound like you'd be more successful. there's no doubt it has changed. No matter, you drifted away from it, and so did I, interestingly. Life, I think it probably was. There was just other things going on. So I had, probably a 15, 20-year gap at one point. And I was actually brought back in when something called packet radio appeared. And I was given a TNC because they heard I was a radio amateur. And that brought me back into the hobby. So, you know, I'm sort of grateful for that, really, although packet didn't last much longer after that. But as you say, there's lots and lots of angles. And you can make an entire career about learning one radio, because, as you say, some of the menus are bizarre. By and large, it's fire and forget. You know, once you have it, you set it up. You don't have to worry about them, and you don't use most of them. But there is this strange learning curve. And the other annoying thing is if you have two or three radios, you'll forget how to use one while you're using the other. So that's annoying. G0 TQM.
0: G7HXW. Yeah, no, absolutely. Yeah, you forget one radio when you sort of play with the other one. I think, really, I mean, you know, potentially we are in such a decline as a pastime that anything that generates interest in it, I think is a great thing to do. Yeah, I remember the days of packet. I used to do things like the Practical Wireless 144 contest. That was a good laugh for a day. But the different assets and facets of the hobby and the modulation modes that they've now got, FT8 and WSJT and all the other bits and pieces. It's all self-training in wireless telegraphy, so, you know, that's where progress comes from, and I'm not going to poo-poo that. I'm very much an analog milliwatts kind of bloke, but that's not to deride anybody else that has an interest in digital modes, and they are. Like you say, you know, you look at some of the, you know, the digitals, and 20 dB below a noise floor. I mean, you can't even hear it. It's impossible. It's inaudible. But the computer can still pick out a signal. It's actually spectacular when you think about it. G7HXW.
1: It is. It generates a sense of wonder, but it's probably not much different to the sense of wonder that people had, you know, 30, 40 years ago, when they stuck a few components together and managed to talk to each other down the street. It's one thing that's given me a bit of hope. I don't know if you've ever come across mesh plastic and mesh core. I'm sure you have, but it's essentially another way of sending text messages without a network. And I tried it, and it's not for me. It's just not anywhere close to what you can do with ham radio. So I've unplugged it. It's still on the mast. But the thing that struck me is that there's a lot of people that aren't licensed using it, and you pick up on the same sense of awe from them that they're able to talk to people, you know, without using an official network. And that's what's carrying it forward. Everybody thinks, isn't this amazing? I can do this. And that's exactly how I felt with ham radio. So, you know, I suspect we need to market ourselves slightly better, because I think there's a huge pool of people out there who would find the whole thing amazing if it could be introduced to them in the most accessible way. But as I say, the number of people who just spend their day sending, you know, good morning on MeshCore and thinking it's a wonderful thing, it's quite intriguing. But as I say, I think it's touching the same buttons that I went through when I first sort of saw people with walkie-talkies and the like, mostly on telly at the time, G0GQM.
0: G7HXW. There's so many different facets to this, and I want to say, but you know, how many people have sat there on VHF and talked through Aurora? One of the most amazing experiences I've had in my lifetime. Really strange effect. Either that, or you sit behind a computer, and I go back down to when we had packet, and all I can remember was brag files, and they would, you know, how powerful their CPU was and things like this. And you're like, it doesn't matter how powerful your CPU is at all, because it's working. So it could have been an abacus for all that. I'm not going to knock anybody else's interest, and fine, carry on and do whatever you like, but Digimodes, nah, they're not quite for me. I prefer the more personal touch. G7HXW.
1: TQM. Yeah, on this network, by the way, they like it to leave 3-second gaps between overs. It gives people a chance to disconnect their own node if they're bored. I totally get what you're saying. But it's what you do with it. I think that counts. As I say, because I got brought back in by this magic called packet, which I'd never heard of. And fairly early on in that, I remember sitting on top of a hill in North Wales where I used to live, not 10 miles west of Chester. And I had a Cambridge Z88, which was a strange tablet device with about an 8-line display, and I had that connected to a Tiny 2 TNC. And I think it was an Alinco DJ580, which is just an analog dual band. And I got all that wired up. So I sat on the grass, and I did a level 2 connect on using. This is before they had this big network of higher level interlinking on packet. Everything was level 2 DigiPT, relay and wired and stuff. And I did a level 2 DigiPT connect all the way along the North Wales coast, all the way down the left-hand side of Wales, and I connected to somebody's TNC in Cardiff. I mean, an utterly pointless exercise, which took absolutely ages. But it was rewarding. G0TQM.
0: G7HXW returning, yeah. I remember one of the guys at our jamboree on the air station. I will do packet, and I was like, yeah, okay, fair enough, sit in the corner and have a play with that, that'll be fine. And he just spent most of his time trying to connect through nodes to get somewhere, and it was just like, yeah, and then all you got was a brag file. I'll prefer to talk to Baden Powell's cottage in Nyerere. That's You know, that's a good contact. Never mind trying to bounce through nodes.

0: Well, like I say, I'm not going to knock anybody for whatever their interest is. I've always been, I don't really do much HF. I was always a VHF man myself. UHF never really had any access to it. So 2 metres was my kingpin. And some fantastic work with it. I'll say Aurora is absolutely spectacular once you've done it. I recommend everybody and anybody that's listening, go and get yourself some SSP equipment for two and try some of the Aurora. It's quite fascinating. G786 probably.
1: Zero CQ. Yeah, well, whilst I was a G8, I lived in my parents' house in Burton-on-Trent. It was a multi-750E, which ran 10 watts on 2 meters SSD. And I had a ZL special in the loft, 6-element ZL special. They don't like being in the loft anyway, but that's where it was. And I actually had an auroral contact from there into Holland. And the Aurora must have been absolutely terrifying at the time to work from, 10 watts to an indoor antenna. But I did actually get an Aurora report with that sort of, and that was on SSD. It was very raspy, but we heard each other. So, but it's more a case of trying, really, isn't it? It's more a case of fishing, really. The bands can be flat, but you can still have an amazing QSO. On a flat band, if you stick at it. But people don't. They switch it on, they go, the band's down, and they go off and do something else. It's a different culture now. Rather than setting yourself a challenge and saying, well, the bands were awful, but I managed to talk to somebody, it's more a case of, well, the bands are awful, therefore, what's the point, And it's sort of the way society's changing, I think. I think people are a bit more into instant gratification than they used to be. But now I'm pontificating and I have absolutely no idea what I'm on about. Anyway, I've got to get out. I've got to make a trip in the car shortly. So I'll sign with you. Anyway, nice to work. Yeah, hopefully you don't run off and do something more useful instead. But there's still a bit of interest out there, but it's about making it for yourself, really. You won't find little pockets of it unless you start them up yourself, I think is what's happening now. Anyway, nice to meet you. 73, G0TQ.
0: G7HXW returning on final. Yeah, thanks very much indeed for the contact. Very nice talking, and every day goes absolutely wonderful. And wishing you best 73s. Here's G7HXW now clear with G0 Tango Quebec Mike.
1: All the best. She's there. Take care of it.

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1: G6TDJ, GHSE, is that any better?
0: That's a lot better, G6TDJ.
1: Okay, G6TDJ, GHSE. Yeah, many thanks for calling the name that sounds right beside
0: me. No problem, I was just scanning through there and I just noticed you're transmitting, but your audio was so quiet I couldn't actually make out what you were saying. QTH is Compton, name is Graham, but I'll let you carry on anyway. 73G6DDJ.
1: G6DDJ, GHSE. Okay, Graham, yeah, name is Robert. Yeah, many thanks for the call, many thanks. All the best.
0: 73s, maybe catch you later. Bye bye.

0: 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G0OMK.
1: Morning, Dave. G0CDX. I was just thinking, as I was calling out that little CQ call, I sound like Ray from Snodland. my voice seems all of a sudden got deeper. I think it's because I haven't had a cup of tea yet. But anyway, good morning. How you doing, G0CDX?
0: Yeah, he's got a very distinctive voice, hasn't he, Ray? I can't remember his call sign now. G0D... No, I can't remember. But I just wanted to ask you how you got on, Don, 6 metres yesterday. I looked this morning on the app, and yeah, there's a bit of e-skip coming in on 50 megs. So I wonder how you got on yesterday. I'm on 27. I'm just listening on 27555. There's a bit of France, a bit of Europe coming in, France, Spain and Italy so far. I'm wondering if we'll get any sporadic E on there today. It's always nice to work a bit of into G, a bit of Ireland and Scotland as well, yeah. How did you get on yesterday, Paul? Over.
2: Thanks, yes.
1: Not sure if that was a break station, but we'll try and get you in at the end of the over. Yeah, all right. I mean, I didn't work anything on phone. I don't know if you're hearing any sideband activity yesterday. I think the propagation was probably better down south. Although I did work a couple of two or three stations on FDA. I know you don't like that, but Arthur Loaf is better than none in my book. but yesterday, in particular, the band was really flat. All the bands were. That was unbelievably quiet. But I did see on an app that I've got that there was a geomagnetic storm yesterday. So I don't know if that caused it. But last night, I had a little play before I went to bed, and I was on 80 metres, and I had a really nice chat with some guy.

0: the other end, General Glub. But, you know, I purposely put it there for 80 metres. Anyway, there's a brake station there, I think. So go ahead to brake station, G0CDX in the group.
1: G0CDX in the group, G8TC. It's a long box. I'm trying to find a home for a food oven, a microwave thing. It works if the turntable doesn't go around, but obviously it's not quite the place to put it out there, is it? And my name's Robert, and call sign is golf number 80 Tango Sierra Echo, and many thanks for bringing me in.
0: Okay, G8TSE, G0CDX returning. I didn't get a lot of what you were talking about there. It was slightly muffled. But I've got your call sign at the end there. Very good morning. Round to you, Dave, G0CDX. Go ahead.
2: Okay, Paul. Hello, Robert. Good luck in getting rid of your microwave where the turntable doesn't go around. It's not a swap shop on here, and I don't think you're going to get any takers, to be honest with you. Put it on free cycle. Somebody will come and pick it up from you. If you can't, try and leave it out for maybe, I don't know, a scrap man or something at your front door. Put a free ticket on it or something like that, Robert. Okay, Paul. Naturally, antennas have different characteristics for their length and frequency and height off the ground. Yeah, no surprise. That's the reason why I put you onto the 80-metre antenna. It'll fit round your garden. You don't have to have it high. You can work nice bit of envies. Get into Europe, parts of Europe as well, and the UK. You're not going to get massive distances, but it will work for you just 5 feet off the ground. Yeah, perfect. I don't know if you've tried the log loop on the ground. Some people have tried it. Some people have had some great results. I mean, you just lay it on your lawn, Paul. You feed it with your transformer matcher. You make it as a loop, and you give it some 75 ohms coax for a quarter wave feed or something like that. Or if you've got a 4-to-1, pop a 4-to-1 on there, and they do work. I've known that in the past where people use, I call it a log, which is loop on the ground. And, surprising what you can get. I was on 6 yesterday. I had a little flick around. I heard some activity on phone, but it's the usual suspects which you hear on 10 metres. It's crazy how the band opens up and you think, yeah, I know your call sign, mate. Yeah, I've worked you on 10 or I've worked you on 20 or whatever it might be. It's the usual suspects, but hey, I don't want to knock it because the magic band when it opens is pretty good. Back to you, Paul.
0: Okay, Dave, G0CDX returning. I did read or someone told me or saw a YouTube video about someone had buried an antenna and it worked. I think he buried it under the sand near the seaside, but it worked quite well. There's all sorts of weird ways you can get an antenna to work, but, you know, as I say, I'm really pleased with the way that What was so good about that 80-meter antenna? I didn't have to be on a ladder very much. It was quite easy to put up around the fence. And those little stays that I bought off of, Gordon, just to keep it off the fence, works pretty good as well, mate. So, I don't want it to get me around the world, Dave. I've done all that in the past. I'm happy. I've done Australia, but even from here in this house, on several occasions. In actual fact, I think I worked here once through remote AMs. Not very good. It wasn't a very great contact, but

0: was one. So yeah, as I say, pleased with the antennas. As for the new antenna, I've yet to test it, mate. I've tested it in terms of the SWR and all the rest of it, and I've got a VNA now, so I'm using that as well for testing antennas. They're quite good, aren't they? I know it can do a lot more than what I'm using it for, it's like a mini oscilloscope, isn't it? They're really good. I should have bought one a few years ago when I was singing about it, but a few years ago they was silly money, Dave. But now, I mean, I paid, I think, £65 for that one. It's the 4-inch screen, works well, does what it says on the tin. The beauty of these VNAs, you haven't got to, plug the antenna into the back of your radio to test your SWR. You can just hook up to it and away you go. Passing back to, I don't know if that GA wants to come in with anything else. If not, you pick it up, Dave.
1: So quickly. I wrote to Paul, telescopic wrote to Paul. It's 9.8 metres long, or high actually, it's vertical. And that worked very well. 10 metres, and I'm 20 is a half wave. 40 metres, it was a quarter wave. Mounted on some wooden blocks. And it stood the test of time. It lasted about 12 years over.
2: Yeah, very good. Okay, Robert. Yeah, that's a vertical then, end fed that you had there for 10 meter band. Yeah, I think it's 33 feet or something like that, or just under for a vertical with a transformer matcher on it. Yeah, not surprising. They do work really well up to 20 meters. If you want to work 40, obviously to say it's a quarter wave, so a quarter wave always requires a ground plane. So I don't know whether or not you can extend out. I mean, you can go up and then across or down or an angle just to extend the wire out by the equal amount, 66 feet, and that'll give you 40, Bob. Robert. That'll work quite nicely for you. But, yeah, I've done that in the past quite a few times, even when I've been out portable. Let me just take a quick reset. Hold on. Where I go on one of the locations, I get the roach pole out, I put a key ring at the top, and all I do is slide the wire through that, pull it up, transformer matcher at the bottom, and lean it up against some trees, and it works perfectly, and it really is good. When you get out in a good location as well, you don't get any noise floor. Not that I get any noise floor here, I'm really lucky actually. I was going to say to you, Paul, yeah, the one by the sea, there's a video on YouTube about that. I had seen that, but bear in mind, you've got saltwater DX, so you are going to get, there's an average for it. They say 9 dB extra on incoming and outgoing if you're by the sea. Quite a few people, as you well know, go down there and they go portable by the sea and get great results. But you can, yeah, bury antennas. I mean, there's nothing to say that if it's a dry surface, your RF is going to get out. Certainly is. I've often wondered, and I still don't know the answer, and probably I'm too embarrassed to ask the question. If you're in a submarine, you're working antennas or whatever it might be, can you listen to a signal underwater on RF? I wonder. Does anybody know the answer? Do you know the answer, Paul? So I know they go, okay, up periscope and surface and all that kind of stuff. And do they surface to make radio contacts? Or can you get, might be a stupid, dumb question, but can you transmit RF when you're underwater? I don't know. Physics says no. Back to you, Paul.
0: Okay, you
3: four FDR portable.
0: GW4XDR, good morning, Tony. G0CDX with the group. Do you know what, Dave? That is a great question. Don't know why you're embarrassed about it. I think they can, if they can detect other ships with radar, isn't radar a form of RF? I'm not 100% sure, but it's a form of, if they can detect other ships, and other ships can detect them, maybe that's more to do with movement and engine noise. I don't know. It's a good question. Some clever smart ass, come on, Peter, RPG, come and tell us the answer. Some smart ass will know the answer, Dave. But, yeah, all good. With the 6 metres, just going back to that, 6 metres works well for me. I've got an indoor 6 metre horizontal antenna that I built. Getting into this building of antennas, mate. That works really well for me. But the 4 metres, as I said, the antenna's up, but I haven't heard any activity on 4 metres. So I'm waiting for someone either locally that I can just work to see, if they're getting a good signal off me, or for some propagation on 4 metres. But we'll see. Anyway, put it into round to Tony. We've got Tony, we've got Robert, and we've got Dave. I'll pass it around to you, Tony, but I think it's to Robert after that, if not Dave. Round to you, Tony, how's it going? Did you sleep well last night? GW4XDL, G0CDX in the group.
3: Morning, guys. Foxtrot Stroke, GW4XDR portable. On my handheld, I'm quite a way away from the van, actually. I've come down to the ablutions place, the toilets and facilities, and I'm going to have a shave and do my teeth before we're about to set off on a big yomp today to go and visit some of the sites around here by foot. So, just come down. I think in answer to your question, Dave, they can communicate with submarines on very low frequency. For extra low frequency. I do remember something about submarine antennas communicating through the sea to the submarines. I was trying to recall what I'd read quite a long time ago, but yes, I think it's possible. Somebody else might jump in and say I'm talking rubbish, but I'm trying to think the year. Extremely long antenna. I'm going to have to look that up, but I think it is possible. There you go. So, weather here has been a bit pants, to be honest, overnight. At the moment the sun's out, the sky is not bad, but and as the day wears on, it's going to get better for us. So we've decided to risk the showers and get off out there, but we will be walking the coast road, the coastal path. We're going up to see the Granite Coast, the Rose Granite Coast. That's what we're going to be doing. There's a lighthouse to be taken in as well, which is quite famous. We're going to have a look what that's all about. I think Robert, G8T something, I think it was, if you'd like to take it, and then you can put it onto G0OMK. You take it, Robert.
1: Yeah, so good morning. It's RNK, GHS, Utensi Group. Yeah. Well, another a friend of mine, Bill, in the Lake District area, brought in for everything it was. Steer the submarines, is that the right word for it? He's like a pilot on the submarines, he's a steerer, and he's

0: you said ultrasound as you mentioned, on submarines. Yeah, what has actually happened is they can hear all sorts of, they can bounce sonar off things to find out what they are, where they are, and how far away they are. This is a similar thing. Actually, there was an article in one of the magazines about communication caving, you know, when you go underground, and I don't know whether it works or not, but they just used to take a long while, and you got some sort of signal through the caves. That was the new thing. Yeah, I thought that's what you were. I think that you were mentioning that. There's quite a bit of research going on into communicating caves and also submarines now. The C4USW GJ2C Friday. Yeah, Bill in Barnsworth. He was in. He was in Barnes or submarines. He used to steal them. Magic plan, the 847 does do 2 meter 77s, 6 meters, and 2 meter 77s, 6 meters, and a hell of a chaff, and it's very good. The only chaff is if it gives you your band, through the cycle, you get all the different bands, the frequency, come on, it's a three-check band. You just around that band, it's quite handy. It's also called the Earth Station, because you can work the satellites, and also other things. You use it as a cross-band repeater. It's just saying the man, be careful. Sometimes you need permission to use it as a cross-band repeater. Apologies for waffling on. Dave, GHSE, many thanks for bringing me in, over.
1: Yeah, okay, Robert, let me just get a full reset. Stand by. Yeah, you did time out on your last over there, Robert. Whether that was down to not leaving a specific gap between you and Tony, but you did time out. I brought you back in, but it's not a problem. Just watch out. Long overs on here. Thanks for the info, Robert. All pretty much understood, and the reasons why different frequencies react to different areas and absorb the RF, and, you know, you're traveling down the road, listening to 2 meters compared to 77, pull up at the traffic light, you can still hear 2 meters, but you can't hear 77s, vice versa. It's wavelengths and distances, all that kind of stuff. When it comes down to it, I would rather work a 77s repeater than I would a 2 meter repeater, especially if you're in a built up area. When it comes down to if you're in a cave system, well. I don't know. It depends really on what reflections you're getting. I mean, RF will bounce off walls, but it sometimes gets absorbed by certain materials and so on. So, yeah, I wouldn't expect great distances if you're doing that. RF's a bit of a strange one, isn't it, for getting out. I was going to say to you, thanks for the info on that, Tony. I don't know. Maybe buried back in my head somewhere on a shelf. Is something to do with submarines, and Paul, it was sonar, close to radar, but sonar. And what Robert said made quite a lot of sense, obviously, to say that, you know, you can, with your sonar, it's like working with radar underwater, but you're bouncing signals off, so you can tell exactly what's going on. What else was there? What was I going to say to you? Tony, sorry about your weather, mate. It was piddling down here overnight. Let me take a reset. from about 10 o'clock last night, and I sleep with my bedroom windows open. It's a lovely sound, though, rain, isn't it? We didn't get any thunder last night, which I was quite surprised. They did forecast some thunder showers, but the rain continued pretty much most of the night last night, and it's raining now, so we've got a bit of a wet day. But I'm not really that bothered, to be quite honest with you. I haven't got anything to do outside. All my lawns are done, all that kind of stuff. Garden's looking nice, and etc., etc. So I might use the radio today for first time in quite a while, and use it as an... It used to be my what I called my umbrella hobby. And my umbrella hobby was, if there's nothing to do... and it's chiddling with rain, and you'd have to put a brolly up to go outside. I'd rather stay inside and work radio. So there's my umbrella hobby explained. I didn't get where you were, Tony. I think you said you're going... Did you say you're going out on a yacht? I'm not quite sure if you said that. Pick it up and give me the answer next time round. Over to you, Paul. G0OMK.
2: Okay, Dave, G0CDX returning to the group. Just looking up propagation, and it's not looking too bad, really. 10 metres is a bit quiet. It says fair for 10 metres, but up to 40 metres, well, 30 metres is good. 40 and 80 is fair, but good in the evening. And 6 is open as well, so they're saying, it's saying E-skip 6 metres Europe. Does that include us? It probably don't include me, actually, because I saw that yesterday. And you know, the further, I think the further north of England you go, the propagation is not as good up here as it is down south. And I'm not sure. And we've had this conversation before, Dave. I'm not sure if it's to do with temperature. I had to Google about the submarine, and I've got the answer. You can, but you need loads of power and very, very ultra-low frequency. And then who's ever picking it up would need really great antenna systems. So it does work, but the lower you go down, the more difficult it is for it to work. So it's not really practical. They don't use it on submarines, but it does work. It can work underwater, but not very good. And that's why they come up to just below the surface to transmit. They've got more chance of getting out then. So there you go. Anyway, it sounds like you're having a nice time, Tony. What's on the agenda today? I think you're on this site for a few days now, aren't you? We're going away in a van in a couple weeks' time. We're going down to Settle. And we're actually, we are staying on that site that you sent us, Tony. Denise had already booked it, to be fair. And there is another site down there that's a bit cheaper, but it don't have all the facilities that's needed. So there you go. Round to you, Tony, GW4XDR, G0CDX in the group, and 7-3s to Bob.
0: Leave me out for a minute.
2: Did you get what he said there, Dave? He said, leave me out for a minute. I think he was in the toilet. Go ahead.
1: Yeah, that wasn't me. I'm not looking at a dashboard, Paul. Did Tony key up and say he's busy?
2: Yeah, he said leave me out for a minute. So I thought you heard that. And for you to pick it up, Dave, go ahead.
0: I'm back again now.
1: Sorry, this is an English-speaking network. Sorry, what did you say?

0: when Paul put it across to me, I was indisposed. Oh, the mad life of a radio am. Believe me. I'll just check I've got it. We check our radios everywhere, don't we? I have been listening, trying to listen, but I've been having a shave, doing my teeth and stuff, and I'm missing a lot of it. But yeah, the sonar and all that stuff, I got a bit of that. Paul, as I said before, we're going out for a walk today. That's why we're here. I'm looking around the campsite here, and it's a cracking campsite. It's got everything on it. Swimming pools, it's got table tennis tables, and it's part of the Pink Granite Coast. And around this campsite are dirty, great, big, huge boulders of pink granite. I mean, there's one poking out of the ground just near the van here. So we're going to have a walk out to the coast, and this is what we're here for. And we're going to walk the coast road, the Granite Coast, and have a look at all the pink boulders. And it'll take us to a lighthouse, and then we're going to do a round route, so I don't know how many miles we'll do today, but it'll be a few, I reckon. And I think the weather might... it looks cleared. It looks pretty good at the moment. It's not rained for a while, so we might get away with it. I think you said 7-3 to Robert. Cheers to Robert. I think he's gone. All right, Dave, you take it. This is Foxtrot Stroke GW4XDR Portable.
1: Yeah, with a respectable pause there. I heard you earlier on, Tony. I thought you said you're going on a yacht. Okay, you're going for a walk. Sounds good, mate. Well, I hope the sun starts shining for you. Just on this one, Paul, I don't know if you're in the shack. I just turned the HF on to 10 metres, 28.459. It's a very, very strong station. But I'm not sure where he is. Hang on, he's going to give his call. IZ5DRL. Okay, he's Italiano. So the Italian is booming in, but don't know how many kilowatts he's running, but he's good 40 over 9 with me. So, Paul, when you say you're 6 metre, yes, of course it depends, because you're working, I'm not going to call it strictly envies, because 6 metres you can work some global stations, can't you? You know, Australia's been worked on 6, USA has been worked on 6, so has Brazil and Canada. Let me take a quick reset. But they're calling it E-skip, so that's the difference. If it was F-skip, the F1 and F2 layers, which are the highest layers, then you're going to get multi-hop and you're going to get longer distances. But it depends again, yeah, you're quite right, where you are in the country and what you're going to receive. And it works similarly to the 10-meter skip. And I'm going to refer to 10-meter skip, how that actually works. So you've got 10 meters, you're sitting there and you're rolling through the frequency and you hear a French station on 10 meters. Your signal's going up and it's coming back down pretty much vertical, but enough to give you a distance of, say, 500 kilometers. But that is the restriction on that 500 kilometers. If you were to be in Hull or Newcastle or Scotland, you won't hear those French stations, but I will. So it depends on the distance. Because it's E-skip, it's working, it's bouncing off the E region. To explain, let me just take a reset. It's called sporadic E for a reason. A sporadic, using the word, it's there, and then whoosh, it's gone. So it's sporadic. It's there 1 minute, gone the next. The D region, which will normally absorb RF, gets holes in it. And what happens is your RF goes up through that hole, hits the E region, and comes down. And that's what happens. So you'll find that you'll get all that kind of... distance-related, short skip, whatever you'd like to call it, that's how it would actually work. I don't know if I've explained that to you, Paul, very well, but I hope you get pretty pretty much the idea of what I'm trying to talk about. Now, the same will happen on 6, the same will happen on 4 as well. Different with 2 meters on your tropospheric ducting and that sort of thing, and what bounces off the layer where all the weather is made, and it gets a little bit complicated, but, you know, to try and explain it without drawing pictures and going over it 3 or 4 times so you actually understand what I'm talking about. So there we go. All right, then. There we are, Paul. That's pretty much it. And I don't know if you're in the shack, as I say, but 28459 is a big station coming in, and he's in Italy. 20OMK, over to you, Paul.
2: Yeah, okay, CDX returning. I did know most of what you just said there, Dave. I have been playing radio a little bit of time now. As for the Italian, no, I'm not. I'm downstairs, actually, mate. I'm not going to run upstairs to work an Italian on 28 metres. But I do think the e-skip, as we were just talking about, what you can hear down in the south of the country, I'm 300 miles north of you. It's going to be different for me. In actual fact, I've probably got more chance of working you than you know, working stateside or something on 6 metres. But I've never heard America on 6 metres or Australia. So, you know, but then I've only been running 6 metres a couple of years now, and I haven't, I don't really have a lot of experience with 6. But I like the fact, I like it. They did call it the magic band, as you know, and I think it's fun. When it opens up, it's really good fun. And yesterday, at this end, I didn't hear anybody on phone on sidebands, so I reverted to a bit of FDA because it was there. And I worked a couple of, I think I worked Finland, I worked a couple of Scandinavian, and Sweden, I think I worked. I can't remember where there was. I worked 3 different countries yesterday on 6, but none of them was in the UK, and it was all sort of a Scandinavian way. Yeah, Tony, I thought you just, when you said, leave me out for a bit, I thought, what's he up to? But yeah, he's quite nice, actually, when you're pottering around wherever you are. I do in the house quite often. I take the radio in all sorts of places so I can just listen. You know, when I'm having a shower, I have it on the side and turn it up a little bit so I can hear what's going on. It's quite good, this Hubnet lark, isn't it? It's for that sort of stuff anyway. Because you can't take an handheld and listen on 40 metres or something, can you, or wherever. Round to you, Tony, from G0's Idiots in the Group. Sounds nice where you are.
0: Yeah, okay, Paul. Dave. Plowmanek is where we are. Right on the western edge of end of Brittany. Plowmanek. We're on a sort of a jutting out bit. It's a cracking campsite. The sun's out here now and it's warm. We're packing the rucksacks. We've got a flask in case we don't come across a coffee shop. We probably will, but we've got a flask anyway. And we're just getting prepared to exit the van, lock her up, and set off on our tools for the day walking. And the sun is out. It's very warm. I'm hoping it's going to stay that way. Going to go down to reception first and get the crack about the walks, the best ways of possibly. Very often have routes that you can, you know, that you can take with you, printed out routes, and we might see if there's something like that to take with us. But I think just following the coastal path is a bit of a clue, and it's not going to fall off the edge. Yeah, okay, about 6 metres and all that kind of thing. Well, was on 6 metres when we first got the allocation. I've told you before, I've built a practical wireless Meon, half a watt out in its basic form, and I worked Spain on it straight away with a homemade half wave dipole on me plumbing. I used to work from my garage, and on CW. And I had the practical wireless Meon. It wasn't even a box. I connected it up. Let's see what this does. And IF was 10 metres. I used my ST102 so it was 50 megs to 2 metres, 10 metres. Straight into Echo Alpha. Echo Alpha 1 or something. I can't remember the rest of the call sign. But that was my first contact on 6 metres when we first got the allocation. Anyway, I'm out of here, guys. We're off on our feet now. Looking forward to a day walking around this place. And then we've got tomorrow as well. So we'll do a bit more then. Cheers, 73s, guys. And, hey, I'll tell you what, I'll just hang on a minute. This node that Peter rebuilt, fantastic. I mean, I was quite a way away from the van and the signal was solid. So I probably got a little bit more power coming out of this new raid. Cheers, Paul. Cheers. I'll put it round to you. G0OMK, this is Foxtrot Stroke GW4 XDR Portable. Signing off. Going walking. Ta-da-ro.
1: Good timing, Tony. I'm going to go and grab some breakfast. I'm not quite sure what I'm going to have yet, but I'll have a snoop about. And all right, Tony, enjoy your day. Glad the sun's shining for you. I know you're a big walker, aren't you? Hence the name. By name, by nature. Yeah, get out there, enjoy it, Tony. That's what it's there for, obviously. And have a good time, mate. Catch up with you real soon. Take care, Tony. 7-3. Over to you, Paul, for a 7-3.
2: Yeah, perfect timing. I was just about to jump out as well. Have breakfast. Might be for our usual scheme, but gotta have a bit of breakfast now. So I'll bid you both 7-3. Enjoy your walk, Mr. Walker, and we'll catch up soon. Nice to hear you and you, Dave. 7-3. Enjoy your day. Bit of grey sky up here actually, and temperature. I don't know, but we're not going to have a heat wave up here today, but yeah, maybe we can catch you on 28 megs, Dave, if there's a little bit of sporadic. 7-3's all, G0CDX.
1: Yeah, okay, Paul, just on that note, finally, I'll let you get off and get your breakfast. I sent a message off to Peter late last week, Thursday maybe, Friday, I can't remember exactly what day it was. Well, I got back from Italy, it was back about a day, I think. And I said to him about the skip conditions on 27 megs, and there was like the major centres of the UK coming through. Birmingham was in there, Newcastle was in there, Liverpool was in there, Manchester was in there, Leeds was in there. Good contacts. They were on 27 megs. And I didn't want you to go up to your shack to work this Italian station. I was just curious to know whether or not you could hear him. So there's the difference on 10-meter band. I'm sure you'd be able to hear him, and how strong he was, I don't know. But that was the only reason I asked you to do that. Go and have your breakfast. Catch you later. G0OMK, clear.
3: That SSB, Dave, on 27 megs, G6FDP.
1: Hello, stranger. Yeah, it was. I forget the frequency Peter was on, but I was on 27515. I was chatting to Scotland. I was chatting to Graham, an Alpha Tango station up in Scotland, who I hook up with every single year. And I go on there specifically because I bump into loads of Irish stations that I know very, very well over the years. We've always kept in contact and chat to Graham up in Scotland and others. But there we are. Yeah, it was 27 megahertz. We're using upper sideband or lower sideband, either one. USB.

0: seems to be more popular than LSB, Kev, over.
1: G6ADP, returning. Yeah, morning, Paul. Morning, Tony. And morning to you, Dave, obviously. Yeah, okay, it's just that I didn't know, and I found out last night, that I can modify my G and 90 for CB. I didn't know that. And I might do it today. It all depends how I feel. But it's a quick and easy mod on the G90. Didn't know if you were aware of that, or even Tony is, or if Tony has already done the mod. Back to you.
0: Yeah, there's quite a lot of what they call wide banding going on, Kev. You might know this, but if you go on to, let's say, one of the amateur radio groups where they're selling stuff, you'll hear somebody say, oh, I've got a 991A for sale. It's wide banded, so that basically means that it covers 0 to 30 megs, pretty much TX and RX. Yeah, it's usually a simple kind of mod. Depends how easy it is to. Sometimes you have to lift the lid, maybe just cut a jumper or remove a diode or something like that. And yeah, hey presto, you've got 27 megs. But it's not for everybody, Kev. I think some people still shy away, especially on the amateur radio side of things. Maybe the old school guys think, you know, okay, somebody's been in it, they've had the jacket off, they've done the mod, I'm not sure whether or not I want to buy it. I don't know if it's been used by strictly a 27 megs operator and if it's been run at 100 watts every day continuously for the last 3 or 4 or 5 years. And you think, I don't know how those finals are looking, but what I do, typically, I like running QRP, as you know, Kev, so I don't run at full power. Even though CB is legal now in the UK, but whether or not, it's another grey area. Let me just unkey and I'll tell you about it. Hold on. Before CB, the old CB, AM and 27 megs, covering 26.965 to 27.405, the old AM40 frequencies accompanied with sideband, used to be illegal, as we well know. And then the government, in their infinite wisdom, said, yeah, okay, we'll give you FM, da-da-da-da-da, these are the frequencies, etc., etc. So until they made that legal, which was probably 4, maybe 5 years ago, some people were saying, look, it's strictly because if you've got a 27 meg, strict 27 megs radio, if you got a visit by Ofcom for causing interference and they came in and said, oh, your radio is HF, yeah, okay, well, you've been using 27 megs, your radio is capable of 27 megs. Years ago, they would have snatched that back off of you. But whether they do it now, I don't know. Whether they care or not, I don't know. But there's a bit of the history there, Kev, over.
1: G6ADP returning. Yeah, I was just sort of aware of it, but not aware of it, if you see what I mean. I knew about the AM stuff because I was on that, and then when they legalised it, FM, but I only stuck to support the channels on FM because I just wanted to be a good boy. But yeah, the modification is just a lift in a leg on one of the diodes, and they actually highlight it on the PCB. They got an arrow pointing to a diode and you just lift it, and then obviously, as you say, it's wide banded. But I only came across it through Andreas M0FXB, because he's done a YouTube video. I was looking up G90 on YouTube and I came across it that way, and I thought, blimey, if it's an easy mod, then I might as well do it, so I might do it later today. Depends how I feel. But yeah, lifting one leg of a diode, and it's SMD, obviously. But yeah, I'll have a go. All right. I'm not going to hold it. I don't feel 100%, but I might just sit and do that, keep me quiet. Back to you.
0: Unless, of course, you're quite happy with just sitting there on 27 megs having a little listen, Kev. Typically, when you've got 10 metres open, 11 metres is open, and usually 12 as well, a little bit of action on 12. So they're all kind of radio partners, aren't they? They're like neighbours. So not too far away from each other. But, yeah, if you get on 27 megs, and it's good fun to chat. As I say, I've been doing it for years, chatting to... All the Irish stations that I've known over the years, and they're still up and about out there. And I'll tell you something now, you would be surprised how many people on 27 megahertz are amateur radio operators, and they come back to their old stomping ground. It's a difficult band to let go, you know. I was kind of brought up with that. I was born and bred on 27 megs, and it's a difficult frequency to put down. You do bump into some good old friends on there. Cheers, Kev. Nice to hear you. G6ZDP, G0OMK.
1: G6ZDP for a final. Yeah, you're right. There is a lot of old friends on there, and there's probably some of my friends still out there who didn't do the amateur stuff and they're stuck to CB. But yeah, you're right. There is a lot of radio amateurs on the CB bands, and I wouldn't be surprised if I bump into any on CB and they are radio amateurs. All right, I'll catch you later. G6ZDP73.
0: Yeah, I'd suggest before you even decide to do that little mod, I know it's an easy one, Kev, maybe just have a little snoop around on 27 megs. It might not be for you. You think, nah, can't be arsed with this. There are certain frequencies to take a wide berth off, especially when the USA is coming in from channel 36 up to channel 40 on sideband, lower sideband or upper sideband, and oh, it's a zoo. It's pathetic, really, what's going on there. There's guys up there running like 5 kilowatts and huge antennas miles up in the air and just making lots of noise and playing music and loads of abuse. It's really crazy. But that's America. Cheers, Teller.
2: Right, please.
1: SM3, catch later, G6NDP.
2: Yeah, this is 2E1 HQZ. Operator name's Alan. Location at the moment, mobile, going towards Macclesfield.
0: I'm just going off to cook some breakfast. I'm not sure if you were coming back to me, Al, or if you were coming back to Kev, but you're a little fluttery coming into whichever repeater you're into on the Hub Network, on the All-Star Net. Morning, Al. G0OMK Dave on the Surrey-Kent border, over.
2: Yeah, good morning, Dave. I've spoken to you many a time. Yeah, I'm an ex-ham. Great,

0: Unfortunately, Al, I got to guess when you've unkeyed lots and lots of breakup with you, you're not solid into the repeater or the gateway, so it's a little difficult to hear what you're saying. But if you can hear me, best 73. Cheers, Al. G0OMK.
1: Okay, 73 is my friend. I'll catch you later. Bye bye.
2: GHSC back.

0: Mike 7, India West Lima. Mike 9, Julius Zulu, India, Portugal. You coming through?
1: Yeah, thanks for that. Just checking. I've just been playing about with the DMR settings, so just making sure that the audio's all right. I'm using the Bofang DM32 UV DMR radio through an MBVM jumbo hotspot. Mike 7, India Whiskey Lima.
0: Mike 7, India Whiskey Lima. Mike 9, Juliet Zulu, India. Yeah, your audio is perfect, fine. Yeah, I used to have a DMR, but I gave up. I don't know how to use it. So I stuck with the analog for now.
1: Yeah, Mike 7 in the Whiskey Lima returning. Yeah, cheers for that. It's certainly a learning curve that they are, but seem to be getting there with it. But thanks for the radio report, 73s. Have a great day. Mike 7 in the Whiskey Lima, clearing Hubnet, and thanks to yourself.
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1: G7SIX. Name the sex, Paul. You're loud and clear.
0: Location, I'm just outside the town of Chorley, Lancashire. 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
1: Yes, yeah, you're a little bit scratchy there. You might be struggling to get into whatever it is. You're certainly coming through. I'm located.
0: Catch the location. I am about 12, 13 miles away from the repeater this side. So, I don't know the basis. Antennas don't look particularly efficient on this radio. But anyway, yeah, I'm getting you up here. What do you say your location was, over? Okay, I got the scout. Coming back to now, we're in a better position. Pretty sure the antenna is not a good one. It's a basic stock antenna. So I'm doing pretty well to get into it from this location. Okay, thanks very much for the check anyway. I'll give you the scout and I'll be in a better position. G7SYY, okay. All the best. Catch you later.
1: Science returning, yeah, 73.

But that's why I pedestrian mobile angles like West Pennine Moors. Check it access via RP. Mike 7, Victor Oscar Echo, return in, over. The Mike 7 station, quite catch your call sign. Call 7 Sierra Yankee, Yankee, we're pedestrian mobile. Thanks for coming back to the call. Name here is Steve, and the location, I'm on the sort of the West Pennine Moors, about 7 miles, or 6 miles, 7 miles, to the top, east of Chorley. Just trying to get a new radio. Mike 7, Victor Oscar Echo returning. Yeah, my location is just outside Chester, so it's junction 14 of the Mike 56 motorway. Yeah, your portable set did come in and out of the repeater then, but what set are you running, please? Back to you. Yeah, it's a four thing, UV5R Mini. And I got it the other day. I don't think it's going to do all that well from this location, to be quite honest. With this antenna, I'm going to swap over in this, and I've got a Quan Cheng in your pocket as well. I'm going to try this one, but there is a bit of white noise coming in, and usually from this location, with the other radio, it's usually pretty quiet over here. But anyway, I'm glad it's working anyway. I'll just probably try a different antenna than the stock one. Over to you, G7SYY Mobile. Mike 7, Victor Oscar Echo returning. Yes, I don't know if you were walking before, but now if you've stopped, your signal is very good. It's a good workable signal. But I think to be able to get out from Chorley on a UV5R is very, very good. Yeah, okay, thanks for that. I've just changed radios over now to the Quan Cheng, so like I say, I only got it yesterday. I basically ripped off. It wasn't advertised very well. A friend of mine bought one a few weeks ago. I thought he got one for about 11 quid or something like that. I don't know where it's from, whether it's Temu or Amazon or somewhere, but I saw them advertised as a twin pack for 25 quid. I thought, well, that's not too bad, is it? But it wasn't. It was single. They neglected to put it on, so I've got a bit of a complaint with young girl, but it doesn't make any odds anyway. But it does seem to work. I've not been sent a manual with it. I've downloaded the app to program it, and for the life of me, I can't get a password in. It won't accept any password I put in, no matter what I use. I don't know whether there's some problem with the app or not. 6 to 20 digits. Special characters, upper and lower case, all the lot, nothing actually works on it at all. But it doesn't make any odds. I've managed to find

0: end anyway. But yeah, I'll program a few more channels into it and a few more repeaters into it later on. But say I only got it yesterday, so I'll have a charge of battery up. Just put a few in. It's okay. But yeah, I can say now I'm back on the other radio. Same output. I'm in a pretty high location. I'm about, I'm probably about 12 miles away from the repeater. G7SYY mobile.
1: Mike 7, Victor Oscar Echo returning. Yes, you can tell the difference between when the different radios are in use. It seems the Kuoshang is a little bit more clearer than the Boafang, so it could just be the aerials that are being used. Back to you.
0: Yeah, I've got a couple of these. I mean, I've only had them a couple of years these because I've been mainly on HF. I thought one of these came in. I thought, instead of dragging the older IC32E around with me, which is about 1988, get a brick, I'll try one of these. But these have been okay. I've had no problem with these at all. I've always had good reports off them. And considering I've used basically the stock antenna, it seems to work out okay. They're not too good when you plug them into a rooftop antenna. Everything seems to get blocked. Well, what do you expect from money, really? But yeah, it seems to work okay. I'm just trying to keep an eye on my dog. I've got my dog with me up here, and he's decided to go off on a tangent somewhere. I don't know what's around the corner, to tell you the truth. Anyway, I'll let you go. Give us your name before you go. Anyway, and I'll remember you for next time. I'm going to maybe we're back to civilization in a few minutes. But thanks for the checkup, and I appreciate that. That's okay. I didn't think when I monitored the Boafang last night, I didn't think he was quite as a little bit sharper, but not quite as clear as what this is. But we'll sort it out. Thank you very much. Just come back with your name, and I hope to catch you again sometime. This is G7SYY Pedestrian Mobile, West Pennine Moors.
1: Mike 7, Victor Oscar Echo returning. Yeah, it's personal, it's Dave. Location is Helsby, so I'm about 10 miles away from Chester. But yeah, the Boafang doesn't quite go as well as the Kuoshang. Kuoshang's got a little bit more output to it. Maybe it's just the way the Boafang's built. But anyway, I shall leave you to it, and hopefully you haven't lost your dog. From M7VOE.
0: M7VOE, G7SYY mobile. Yeah, he decided to come back to me now anyway, so I'll go back through the woods and get back to the car. But we're about, five, 6 miles away from Charlie, basically the foothills of the Pennines. But that's the location this side. Okay. Thanks for that, Dave. Appreciate that. Hope to catch you again sometime. G7SYY off and clear. 7-3.
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2: Roger, I thought I'd come back to you. I'm on a Boafang Mini. I heard you mention the Boafang Mini, so you might like to know what it sounds like coming back. Back to you.
0: Yeah, I only got it yesterday. I could tell you, Dave, I got it just out of, basically greed. there was a friend of mine over in Wigan. I talked to him on another repeater sometime when I wanted to wander around, and he got one. What did he say to me? I think he said, best 11 quid you'll ever spend, etc. Anyway, so I got one. But I didn't pay 11, it cost me more than that. I think I was basically ripped off. But yeah, it sounds all right, I think it was. A little bit sharper than this, but I'll put mine back on in a minute. It's back in my pocket, but I'm not in the best location. I don't think there's very much gain on the Boafang antenna, but I'll switch you back on now and come back to you. G7SYY mobile.
2: Roger.
0: Right, we're back on the
2: back on the Mini. And excuse the noise in the background, there's someone pulling the bank to the reservoir up here. That time of year, but that's on the Mini. But bearing in mind, I am about 12 miles, possibly a bit more, away from the repeater, over.
3: Roger. The name beside is Mick. Mike, India, Charlie, Kilo, Mick. Yes, your bullfink was better. Sorry, your quenching was better. It might just be the aerials, like the other guy said. I think that's all it is. I'm on the original, you know, 2 or 3 inch aerial that come with it. So, I'm in Worksop, by the way. Worksop, just to the east of the city of Sheffield, back to you.
2: Yeah, I've got the location of the workshop. You're coming over, okay, there's quite a bit of white noise. I will put it down to the antenna at this level again on it. It's not the, it's not with the most efficient antenna. It can't be for that size anyway. But I will try putting the Quancheng antenna on it later on, see if that makes any difference. But no, it seems okay. Considering where I am,
3: I don't see us walking, I just lost you towards the end there, but I understand you're going. So I'll say 73s, I'm afraid, and I'll catch you further down the log. Bye from Nick, 73s.
2: T7SYY, please. Ta-da!

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1: No, Golf 4, Papa Delta Oscar.
0: Golf 4, Papa Delta Oscar. Yes. Golf 4, Papa Delta Oscar. JTF, your name is over there.
2: Sip. Golf 4, Papa Golf Oscar. This is Mike 9, November, Juliet 3, I'm passing it back.
1: Golf 4, Papa Delta Oscar listening.

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1: GDO, G4PDO, this is Mike 9, November, Juliet, Lima. Name here is Neil, November, Echo, India, Lima, GKH, Western, Supermare.
0: Okay, Neil, yeah, no problem. I say the name is Paul, my name is Paul, just north of Liverpool. Just north of Liverpool, Neil, go ahead.
1: Yeah, well, I hate to have any special weather than we're having here. It's blowy and has been raining, so not been that good over the past few past day. I'm using here a Baofeng DM32 in two local repeater there. Back to you from 9th of November, Juliet Lima.
0: Yeah, from G4PDO. Yeah, okay, no problem. I'm running on 4 meters. I am coming into the local repeater. Just must have a 4 meter port. So that's what I'm. I think it's GB7IRX. I think it is. I'm not quite sure. But I'm on 4 meters. Anyway, 4 meters. Getting transmitted into the port.

0: but as I say, you're coming through fine, no problem, Neil. Is my audio all right? I was having a little bit of a problem with my audio, and I don't know whether it was the conversion of 4 meters onto the system, whether it was that or not. I don't know, deviation, I think, I don't know. But what's my audio like? Go ahead.
1: Readable, but there's a whooshing, whooshing noise in the background, like there's wind blowing across the mic. So yeah, but otherwise readable there. Back to you. You're readable, but otherwise there's a blowing noise in the background there. So yeah, otherwise you're perfectly readable. So yeah, it's interesting that there's you can go across bands and go across mode, but I'm going via DMR, so. So it might be not an accurate portrayal of FM going into the All-Star. So yes, it could be a product of the cross-moding there. But anyway, I don't want to hold up HubNet, so I'll say 73. Nice to catch you this morning. Hope to catch you again. You take care. And have a nice day there. G4 PDO. G4 PDO, this is M9NJL passing back and seeing the best 73 and take care.
2: 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Golf Whiskey 8 Tango Bravo Yankee, Golf Whiskey 8 Tango Bravo Yankee. This is Edmund Dave, G8 here, see you.

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1: G7FYY Mobile, GHS, men drivers in locations north, people 2 miles southwest of Liverpool. Over.
0: Yeah, okay, I think we're breaking up here a little bit. I'm not in the best position for the repeater, but you're coming over okay at this side. G7SYY Mobile.
1: Yeah, many thanks to the pros, appreciate that. I don't think we were before. One of the kids' H's.

57, my wife, my body, Jay, Tennessee. I've got a good report to audio on this. Other people have been speaking to today. I think it might be one of these cheap mobiles that you've got that has much an audio output stage over.

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0: The name's Paul, not Peter, QSL.
1: Sorry about that, Paul. Getting you confused with somebody else. Yeah, I did hear you on... Where was it now? I heard you on the... when they did the UBnet, 40 metres. I was talking to Peter, and I went in there and spoke to... Peter? When they were doing the UBnet, and I heard you on there, Paul, back to you.
0: Yeah, Roger, I did work the guys at HubNet, Peter RPG, Tony GW4XDR, G4XDR at the time, and I think I also spoke to Mike M0XMX on 40 metres. That would have been in the evening. I don't know your name, so hand you QTH. I'm in County Durham, QSL.
1: Okay, Paul. Yeah, the personal's Brian, and I'm about 12 miles from the city of Manchester. I went in there, and I spoke to Peter, and I think you just come on after. And I think you was talking something about some cake, lemon cake, or something like that, Paul. Back to you.
0: Yeah, okay, well, I don't remember I had a conversation with Peter for about 15 minutes on when I was doing Hubfest, but it was busy, there was lots of people calling them, so I didn't hang around too long. I usually go to Hubfest every year, Brian, but I didn't go this year. We were over in Spain, but are you by any chance running 3DV? That was the question that I initially posed. I'm having problems with 3DV Reporter. I'm not seeing anything on the dashboard. So I'm wondering if anybody else is seeing anything. How about you, Brian? G0CDX.
1: Mike 7 Hotel, Yankee Hotel, Richard. Don't use that. Sorry, Paul. I'll come back to you this afternoon because nobody else were coming back to you there, Paul.
0: Yeah, Roger. Well, that's nothing new. nice to work you there, Brian. I'm going to go because I want to try and sort out this small problem I've got with 3DV Reporter. The other side of it seems to be working well, and I just heard a couple of French stations talking with each other on 40. I'm going to have a little look at that and have a look around the band, see if there's any activity there, Brian. But good to work you down there in Manchester, and have a very nice afternoon. It's only just after midday here, it's warm out because I've just been out, but it's a bit overcast, but quite nice. Nice temperature anyway, Brian. 7-3 for now, Mike 7-HYN, G0CDX, 7-3.
1: Yeah, thank you for that, Paul. Yeah, I'm going to shoot off myself. Weather's not too good up this neck of the woods. Keeps on and off, raining, Paul, and it's quite mild. So I'll let you get off, and I wish you 73s. Mike 7, Hotel, Yankee Hotel, going clear with G0CDX. 73s, Paul.
0: Yeah, okay, Brian, thanks for the shout. That's 73 to you, G0CDX.
2: Yeah, the bands aren't in very good shape at the moment, Paul. Sorry, mate, I'm just upstairs. Bands aren't in very good shape, unfortunately. 27 Megs is still open, believe it or not, but I just strolled on to 20 and 40 and 15 and nah, nothing going on, mate.
0: Yeah, I sort of gathered that, Dave. I've only been in the shack about 10 minutes. I've just gone on this 3DV reporter, and you get like a part of this, the software, you get like a dashboard. And normally that dashboard's lit up with, it gives you the cool bit, like the update dashboard gives you, the all the different people that are calling in. But there's nobody on there at all, and I don't know if it's the dashboard that's down or because there's no propagation. I imagine it might be because there's no propagation, but it's weird. You normally see like Japanese stations on, I see a few VKs on there as well. It's a bit strange, really, but I'll come back later on when propagation's running okay tonight, and just check that out. I was hoping I'd run into one of the other guys that use it to see if they can have a look on their dashboard to see what they're seeing on 40 metres, but there you go. I'll have a look on 28, 27, but I mean, if 28's down, 27's usually down, but there might be a few more operators. Sometimes, the problem with propagation, Dave, propagation's down, everybody switches off. And when it comes back up, they don't know that it's come back up. So you can go on a band and think, oh, there's no propagation, no, I can't hear anything, when it could be there. So maybe the trick is to buy a couple of CQ calls. But if nobody's got their radio switched on, you're unlikely to get a response. So there you go. Have you worked anything this morning? What have you been up to this morning? Me and Denise have been out for a lot of coffee and a bit of shopping there, Dave. About you?
2: Yeah, you're quite right, Paul. bit of a strange phenomenon when you think about it. If nobody's calling, you think the band's closed. So, yeah, put a couple of shouts out on 28. Well, 27's open for a reason, because there's so many operators on 27 megahertz that you hear them. And with 28, the amount of radio hams that will go whistle through the VFO, can't hear a thing. It's not open. But it is, or it should be at least, because 11's open. Had my breakfast, went for a walk up the town, grabbed a couple of bits from Waitrose for dinner tonight, and that's pretty much it. I'm not long back, actually, about half an hour back. Turned on the radio again, 27 megs open, had the hubnet on, and heard you calling through as well. I know nothing about free DV, Paul, at the moment. Maybe I'll learn it, maybe I'll get onto it one day, I don't know, but yeah. watch your waterfall. Just have a look on your waterfall and see what's going on. I would have thought that free DV would be best for you if into G or 40 metres, but it looks like 40 is pretty dead, probably until this evening. Back to you.
0: Yeah, okay, Dave, G0CDX returning. Well, with the 3DV software, you get a waterfall, that's running all right. But you also get, in the tools section, a dashboard. And normally that dashboard has loads of operators on it. Some just listening, some are receiving you, and some are transmitting. You get different colours. Red if they're transmitting, green if they're receiving, so on and so on. But there's nobody on there. So either it's because the dashboard's knackered or something wrong with it, or because there's no propagation. But usually, I've found with this 3DV and also FT8, although there's no propagation, there's nobody, you can't hear anyone talking, you can sometimes get a little bit of stuff coming through on either, on the FTA or 3DV. I think the 3DV, it does pick up very low signals, and it's quite good, actually. I just heard a French station coming through

0: just before I started talking with you, but I couldn't understand a word he was saying, and I didn't try and go back to it. But you know what happens is you sort of hear, you'll hear a voice come through. I suppose the propagation on there is the same as on 40. It goes up and down. You know, with QS Baker there, Dave. And when it's up, what I'm receiving, and when it's down, as you know, with digital, you're either in or out. So when it's on the downslope, you don't hear nothing. Do you get what I'm saying there, Dave? And what's for tea tonight, by the way? Back to you.
1: Minted lamb steaks tonight. Not sure whether to just fire up the barbecue for them or whether to cook them in the oven or under the grill. I don't know yet, but that's what we got. We've baby new potatoes and some nice veg. I was going to say to you, yeah, I pretty much understand what you're saying. I think the waterfall's a fairly good indication, isn't it, whether or not there's propagation running. I've never seen FT8 on a waterfall, so I wouldn't know what it looks like, but does it show up on the waterfall? So you get an FT, so yeah, okay, nothing's coming through on phone. FT8's quite vibrant. Can you see that FT8 on the waterfall or not, over?
0: Let me just ask you a quick question. Are you talking about FT8 or 3DV, Dave, Gade?
1: Yeah, I thought I said FT8 a couple of times in there, Paul. Yeah, FT8.
0: No, on FT8 there's no waterfall system. There's a waterfall system on 3DV, but not FT8. But what you can see on FT8 is whether on the dashboard that you get with FT8, you can see who's live and who's not live, or who you're receiving and who you're not receiving. It comes up in different colours, but there's not a not a waterfall system on there, but there's another system that shows you if there's any, you know, I've never seen it where I've seen it where there's no one lit up. In other words, you're in black and white, so they wouldn't be receiving you, or you wouldn't be receiving them, but they're on the system. But when different colours come up, when they're in red, they're transmitting. So, or you know, if they're in another colour and you click on that colour, you'll then start transmitting to them, Dave, asking for a QSO, through the software there, Dave. Go ahead.
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1: All on your 7300. If you look at the waterfall, if you're on 40 metres, for instance, and you look on the waterfall and you don't see any action, do you see, if FT8 is open, do you see FT8 as a mark on that waterfall? And also, added to that, you've obviously got certain frequencies that you use 3DV with. So if somebody's on 3DV, will they show up on the waterfall on your 7300?
0: Yeah, okay, I get what you're asking now. Got you there, Simon. Stand by. On the 7300, FT8, when you're watching it, it's like a quite wide band on the waterfall system. It's like when you're looking at the waterfall system, you can see lines going downwards, and there are different stations that's on. But the waterfall is the FTA is much thicker. And also you can hear it the same as you can hear it, Dave. But you can also see it on the 7300 waterfall system. Good morning, or good afternoon, Simon. Simon, is your dashboard working on your 3DV reporter? I can't see anything on it, not even myself. Round to you. M0SCS G0CDX in the group.
1: M0SCS. Afternoon, guys. Dave, you can definitely see and hear FreeDV on SSB. Providing the signal is strong enough, it sounds like a horrible warbling sound, and it's got a different, obviously a different pattern, but yeah, you can see and hear both. And Paul, I just fired it up. Are you actually on there at the moment? What frequency are you on, Paul? And I'll see if I can see you. There's a couple of stations. Oh, they're in Japan. I'm not actually seeing you on the board at the moment. Just come back quickly and tell me what frequency you're on. M0SCS.
0: Yeah, okay, Simon. I'm on the 177, the first calling frequency. So, Dave, if you want to listen to 3DV, 7.177 is the calling frequency. Back to you, Simon.
1: Yeah, negative. I'm not seeing you on there. I take it you've not actually started the modem, but I would have thought you'd still... Let me just double check this myself. I'm not sure if you only appear when you start the modem. It won't let me do it because the COM port is being used by something else. So that may be the reason I'm not seeing you, Paul. M0SCS.
0: Yeah, I've got the modem running, but the 3DV report was not working, Simon. And, I can transmit, but as I say, 3DV is not running. Perhaps that's a job for my AI bot thing I've got. Can't remember what it's called now, but ChatGPT, perhaps there's a question to ask them and get the answer there. Maybe I've got a setting wrong there, Simon. Back round to you, Dave, G0CDX in the group.
2: Yeah, thanks, Paul. Afternoon, Simon. Hope you're doing well. We've got a bit of sunshine now. Quite a big break in the clouds. It's warmed up nicely as well. Now you've explained it, Paul. Now Simon's explained it. Yeah, it's as clear as. Sorry, let me turn that down. That's 27 megs. I'm on 7.177 on a different radio, but I'm not hearing anything. I presume that's because Inter G isn't propagating over.
0: I'll jump in now. I think you mean over to me or over to Simon, but I've jumped in now. I'm not doubling. Quick check. Yeah, okay. Yeah, that's because there's no propagation. But if you go on that frequency or 1.97, I think it is. Let's just check that. 7.197. That's the other calling frequency on 40 meters. When it's in operation, when there's propagation, you'll hear the noise that because you'll be on sidebands, you'll hear the noise that Simon just described. I want to find out. Well, I've got no dashboard on this 3DV reporter. Everything else seems to be working fine there, Simon. But if you're not seeing me on there, I've obviously got a setting wrong. So I'll have a look at that in a minute. Back to you, Simon, G0CDX in the group.
1: M0SCS, yeah, cheers, Paul. If I just shut down everything using a COM port and try again, that might be the reason. So I found that 3DV is quite fussy. If you've got, something else that's using your COM port simultaneously, it doesn't work. I'm just going to reboot mine and see if I can see you now. What I'll do, Dave, is I will tune to 7177. Let me just get this started. Should be working now. And I will put out a call on it so you can hear
3: and hopefully see exactly what it sounds, M0SCS.
2: Yeah, okay, Simon, whether I'll hear you or not will be another story, but certainly I'm listening on 7.177 at the moment, but I'll let you guys carry on. I hope you get your problems sorted out, Paul, all trying to make some sense of it. It probably is propagation. I don't think, unless you have different settings and you've got them wrong or you've changed them, software doesn't usually glitch like that, does it? But, right, I'll leave you guys to it. Nice to catch you there, Paul. I don't think there's anything else. Oh, hang on a second. Oh, no. I thought I saw something come up on 7.177, but not. Okay, maybe catch you later. G0OMK. I'll pop it over to you, Paul, and tie the ribbons with you both. 7.3.
0: Yeah, okay, Dave. Good to hear you this afternoon. I've actually come out of 3DV, Simon. I've rebooted the laptop because I was playing the ST8 before, so I'll go back on it and see if I've got that dashboard. See, on the dashboard, if there's nobody on there, you should see yourself on there, and I've just clicked in it, and it's still the same. So I'm going to have to do a little bit of investigation into why I'm not seeing myself on the dashboard. It says 3DV report, I've not responded. I've got the modem running. I'll give you a quick shout on there, Simon. See if you can hear me on 177. 7.3's to you, Dave. Over to you, Simon. G0CDX.
3: Yeah, cheers, Dave. And I did put out a couple of calls on 71770, and I'm appearing now on the dashboard, Paul. In fact, so that all appears to be working okay my end. I wonder, Dave, if you're still listening, if you heard anything at your end, over.
2: Give it a quick whirl.

0: Yeah, I just put out a CQ call, Dave, so I'm wondering if you heard anything, over.
1: Negative copy, negative copy.
0: Yeah, I guess the band is pretty much dead. There's not too much activity on SSB. Okay, cheers for now and have a good day. Oh, by the way, I did work Alpha Mike on 6 Meters FM, put out a call and somebody from Croydon came back to me. So I had a quick chat about 4 Meter and 6 Meter activity. So that's quite interesting. M0SCS.
1: Yeah, just trawling through 40 and it is dead. Absolutely crazy dead. Nothing. Nothing at all. Just going back up top again. No. Go one. Oh. I've got somebody on 7.188. Pardon me. 7.188. I think that's the only station around.
0: Yeah, see, I don't think it really sort of picks up till sort of afternoon this time of year, does it? Yeah, I'm not seeing much on the scope at all. Anyway, yeah, cheers for now, Dave, and have a good afternoon, M0SCS.
1: Yeah, cheers, Simon. Enjoy your day, and next time we chat, you can tell me about your 2-meter ventures. 7-3.
0: Yeah, will do. I'm planning on going up to Dunstable Downs in the next couple of days, so I'll let you know when I'm going. Cheers for now.
1: Yeah, bye-bye. Sounds like a German station. I haven't heard a call sign yet on 7.188, so a bit of European. And yeah, you're quite right. You don't have to come back, but quite right.

0: my idol message. What's your idol message, Simon?
1: M0SCS. I'm not sure, Paul. I'm on 2.3.0, but I've just gone onto the website and discovered there's a current release 2.3.1. So I'd go onto their website, download that, and give it another go, see if that fixes the problem. It may just be a bit of a glitch with the new version. I don't know. But yeah, give it. I'm going to download it as well and install. Seems to install a separate instance. It doesn't overwrite the last one, which is very annoying. So you need to create a new shortcut. But anyway, give that a go, Paul. M0SCS.
0: Yeah, okay. I'm reluctant to download a new version. I'll tell you why. Because I was talking to someone who downloaded the latest version, and he started having all sorts of trouble. So I think I'll stick with what I've got and try and repair, find out what's wrong with 3DV Reporter, I'm sure I'll work it out with the help of ChatGPT, which is a really good little app for that sort of stuff. You ask it the question, it gives you the answer. If I was able to, just upgrade this 3DV 2.2.1, I would, but I don't want to go and uninstall that and reinstall the new lot. It's just too much messing around there, Simon. Did you say you've been working on 6 meters? I've worked a couple of stations on 6 meters about half an hour ago in Spain on FTA, but I didn't hear any voice on 6 meters. But I think all the bands are pretty quiet there, Simon. There's a little bit of activity here and there, but there ain't a lot. Back to you, G0CDX.
1: M0SCS. I've just done it while you were talking. So it does create a new instance of the program. So you can download 2.3.1, but you won't lose previous version. Let me just double check that. Just going to run this one, see what that is. Yes, you can download a new version of it, the updated version. It doesn't upset the old version, which you probably need to uninstall separately. And it appears to, yeah, it's kept all my cat settings. So let me just check that. Yeah, so it looks as if it will copy over all your data on your settings and put them in the new version, but it's a separate instance.

0: Paul, if that makes sense, over.
1: Yeah, okay, it sort of makes sense. Do you go into the tools and there's something in there, probably in options? No, that ain't it. But yeah, I'll have a look anyway, Simon. I'll have a little dig around and find how I put a new, later version on, because that might definitely sort out this problem I've got with the 3DV reporter. But yeah, how are you getting on with? Have you worked or heard anything on 4 meters? I'm not sure if you've got stuff set up for 4 meters, Simon. Be interested to know what you've got your end, mate. Go ahead.
0: Zero SCS. I've got a dipole in the loft with no coax connected to it, so I used it for something else. So currently nothing for 4. I've been on 6, had a little shout out on there. Actually got into a 6-meter repeater, GB3 Alpha Mike, and had a chat with someone other side of London, so that was quite good. And I couldn't work out why I was getting like an S9 of noise on 6 meters, and then the guy said to me, "Well, have you got your preamp on?" And I looked at the settings on the 857, and I hadn't got the IPO on, so I put that on, and all the noise has gone away. So happy days. All you've got to do, Paul, is go to the 3DV website, 3dv.org, click on download. The first thing that comes up, it says current release 2.3.1, and if you're using a standard PC, just click on the first link, which is Intel AMD PC. It's got most users, and then it will download it for you, and that should you should be able to get it installed in a couple of minutes, Paul, over.
1: Yeah, okay, Simon. I was looking at, actually, where if you go in the 3DV tools and go into options. If you go, not tools, go in the help at the top left in the 3DV software, it says check for updates. So I've just clicked in there, but I can't see where you, from there, that just really takes me to, github.com. So, I don't know, I'll have a look. It's really hard for me to sit and chat and also try and, I'm pretty one-dimensional, so I need to just, stop talking and have a look at it, Simon. Back to you, G0CDX.
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0: The various downloads, but it's not entirely clear from the file names which one you necessarily want. There is one that shows, if you scroll down, 3DV 2.3.1 x86-64XE. That's probably the one. But yeah, if you do as I said, just go to 3dv.org webpage, click on download, and it comes up in a much more understandable format, and there's a link there that takes you straight to the download of the latest version, Paul. 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
1: Yeah, okay, Jay, got you there. I found it, Simon, as you were talking there. Is it 2.02, the latest software? Is that what you've downloaded, go ahead?
0: Negative, you want 2.3.1. On the 3dv.org webpage, just go to their homepage, click on download, and the very top thing says download current release 2.3.1, and it's the first link you probably want for your, well, assuming you're using a Windows laptop, Paul, M0SCS.
1: Yeah, okay, well, I'll do that. I'll do that after Jay's come in and had his say, and then I'm going to disappear. But thanks, Simon. I'll catch up with you soon. I don't know if Jay, if you wanted to talk with me or Simon, but back to you, G0CDX in the group.
2: Okay, I was listening earlier, you see, and you're saying about the conditions, what the conditions like on the 40 metres. So I put the 7300 on and had a listen. I couldn't hear anything on that frequency you gave me, but on the FT8, nothing. Now, normally there's always something, right? Okay, I don't know if I'm going off the side then, so I was listening on 076 instead of 74. But again, there's nothing. Nothing at all, so I think the brook must be in pretty bad shape, the 40 metre band, because normally I can hear something. Well, I hear quite a lot normally, but zilch. So it might be just conditions, who knows? I've never noticed this one. And I to Mike, did you say? I'll push back in at first, Paul, see if you know what I'm on about.
1: Yeah, okay, Jay. Well, I've just clicked on the FD8 software on 40 metres, and I'm hearing... but there's not a lot of stations on the dashboard. I can only see one station in green, which is a G3 EFG, G3 Echo Foxtrot Golf in 1092, or Italy Oscar 92, whatever it is. That's where he's located. So he's not a million miles away, and he's the only station that I can see that's putting out a signal on my FD8 dashboard. I'm out of here. Nice to hear you there, Jake. Maybe catch up with you a bit later on. And Simon, good to hear you. I'll put it up to you to wrap it up, and I'll get me head in the sorting out this 3DV while there's nothing else to do. Over to you, Simon. 73 to you both, G0CDX. I've just got a proper belt station popped up as well. Holland. Over to you, Simon.
0: M0SCS, yeah, I'm looking at 40 metres and it is pretty dead. I can see somebody is on an M9 station monitoring 71770, so I'll give him a call and see if I can work him, but yeah, probably not till a bit later on. Anyway, afternoon to you, Jay. Name is Simon, location Hemel Hempstead, M0SCS, round to you.
2: I'm Stoke Conference, you can see right now. We're on the mend here. Wasn't very nice this morning, but it's clearing up a bit now, weather-wise, anyway. Okay, well, I just thought I'd mention that, you know, because I thought I'd have a listen on the 40 metres. I've rather stressed up in this course. Well, I'm QS wide in this course, and I've gone to 29.6. You know, you never know what you look, do you? Okay, cheers to both of you anyway. GHLAI clear.
0: Yeah, cheers, Jay. I'm going to have a little play on 3DV. 73 for now, M0SCS clear.
1: Yeah, 7-3 guys. I'm going to sort out this 3DV reporter. maybe catch up later. But if you see me on the dashboard, sign

0: give us a shout, or, you know, or if I see you, if I, once I go to Dashball, sorted. But I think that without the dashboard, it ain't that easy to use, is it? 7-3 for now, G0 CDX.
1: No, it definitely helps, and I'm appearing on there. But yeah, you don't show up on there until you start your modem. So if you just got run the program and run the free DV reporter without starting the modem, you don't actually appear on the free DV reporter. Cheers for now. M0SCS off and clear.

Hello, Malcolm. You sound like a Dalek, mate. You're really jittery. Where are you? What are you up to? Go ahead.

Yeah, okay, mate. I can really hardly work out what you're saying. I've never heard you so bad. You're da da da da da. You sound like a Dalek, but a Jerry Dalek. I don't know if you need to reboot your router or something. You're not in there. But I think you said something about this afternoon. Maybe 3DV. Weird. I've just seen something happen at my end that's gone wrong as well. So I can't chat with you, mate, because I'm in the middle of sorting out something. My laptop keeps disconnecting from the internet, and I don't know why it keeps disconnecting. So we'll have to try and get that sorted out. Maybe catch up with you a bit later, Malcolm, but you definitely don't sound healthy, mate. Perhaps go to Hubnet Work UK Parrot Service and have a listen. 73s for now, 20 CDX.

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0: Yeah, many thanks, sir, from Mike 8, Papa Charlie Lima, you're loud and clear into Bridlington this afternoon. Cheers for now.

Echo Echo Zero, Juliet Papa Delta, standing by for any call.

0: Oh, good morning. I copied the last of your calls, Julie Papa Delta. This is Bravo 9 Delta, Neil in Bedford, New Hampshire.
1: 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Your audio is broken up. My name is Ron, Romeo Oscar November. Please come back again with your details, your call sign, your name, and your city for my paper log. Back to you, sir.
0: Okay, we will try our best. Using an app on my phone called Vox DMR, Victor Oscar X-ray DMR, Vox DMR. Letters is November Bravo 9 Delta. Again, it's November Bravo 9 Delta. The name is Neil, November X-ray India Lima, located in Bedford, New Hampshire.
1: 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You are unreadable. Your radio is not sending permanent messages. You are unreadable. Are you receiving my signal? 2E0, Juliet Papa Delta. My name is Ron, Romeo Oscar November. I am 92 years old. I live in the county of Dorset in the United Kingdom. Back to you, sir.

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1: 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Are you there, bud?
0: Roger, Roger, station returning to my call. Thank you for coming back. My name is and I'm in Dorset, as you said. Please

0: My radio station is 20 Individual Whiskey, located Bridlington, East Coast England, I take it you're a Dorset lad. I think I can quite catch all your call sign there, bud.
1: Okay, the caller from Brislington. She says somewhere near Yorkshire, maybe. Okay, my name is Ron, Romeo Oscar November. My call sign, 2 Echo 0 Juliet Papa Delta, QSL.
0: Individual Whiskey, could turn in. I'm in Bridlington, but I'm working at Portable Onset, bud. Portable Onset, working somebody's node, and used a node. So it's working okay, I think it is, and it's working good. All the way down to Dorset. Thank you, bud.
1: Okay, my friend. The start of your message is broken up. Maybe your press to talk is lazy. Please come back with your call sign and your name for my paper log. No more computers. Back to you.
0: Yeah, Roger Dodger. Well done. My call sign, bud, is 2E0 Individual Whiskey. I repeat again, 2E0 Individual Whiskey. My personal is Gary. Golf Alpha Romeo Yankee.

0: Mike Zero Delta Quebec. I didn't get the last letter of your call sign. This is Mike Seven Tango Quebec Sierra.
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0: 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Could you just repeat?
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0: Thank you, Mike Zero Charlie Delta Quebec. Mike Zero Charlie Delta Quebec. Got that at last. My name's Alan, down in South Devon, near Totnes, enjoying a bit of sun. Where are you, sir?
1: Yeah, okay, Alan. Nice to meet you for the first time. Name this way is John, Juliet Oscar Hotel November. And the location is Solihull in the West Midlands, Alan, just right next to Birmingham Airport. Back to you.
0: Yeah. Good afternoon, John. I suppose you're probably in a good position there for the frequency, at least. I don't know. Do you have a lot of trouble with the background noise from the city? Back to you, John.
1: Not that I can notice.

0: island, to be fair. No, I don't suffer too greatly with noise from the city. I do get some interference. Where from, though, I don't know. But yeah, I'm right next to the airport, to be fair. Sitting in the shack, it's a cracking location if you like plane spotting. Back to you.
1: Yeah, not so interested in the spotting, but I do enjoy listening to them. I can pick up Exeter Airport pretty well, but that's about it for down here. All which is quite interesting to listen to. So yeah, nice to talk to you as well, John. Back to you.
0: Yeah, likewise. I've not been home from work actually too long. I'm on an early morning shift this week, so I finished at 1:30 this afternoon and was home by about 2 o'clock, I think. So just came into the shack for a quick look round, see what's happening before I get on with other jobs that need doing around the house. M0TDQ.
1: Mike 7 Tango Quebec Sarah. Yeah, well, there are always jobs to do in the house, as we all know. What's your equipment? What are you using today, John?
0: Yeah, okay, Alan. Radio wise, very old Yaesu FT530 handheld, and I'm using a DV Mega. Node, Alan, that I've recently purchased just to get on All-Star, so fairly new to All-Star, to be fair, Alan. I've come through HubNet before on via Brandmeister. Back to you.
1: Well, I'm fairly new to it as well. I've got a micro hub from. It's made by. There's a radio ham called Peter. G7RPG, which seems to work really well. And I'm using a Yaesu FT65 handy to speak to. Back to you, John.
0: Yeah, I did look at those, Alan, to be fair, and I still might get another one. Get that one as well. I think it's slightly higher out, this DV Mega that I'm in, so it might give me more options. Working around the local area, Alan, if that makes sense, it might give me a few more options. Can't go out walking, so if I could get coverage a mile away, that'd be ideal. M0CDQ.
1: John, I had a really loud burst of interference then, so I didn't get most of your last call. It did sound as though there was another voice on it, but it's hard to say. There was just so much noise and crackling. Could you repeat for me?
0: Yeah, I've been getting something as well, Alan. I don't know whether it's something on the network or not. I'm not quite sure. Yeah, I was saying, the G7RPG one, I was looking at that myself, and I still might get one. I was saying I might apply for another node number and get that one as well. Back to you.
1: My experience with the G7RPQ guy, Peter his name is, he's very, very helpful. I was put onto him by another ham in the same village as me who's got one of his units, and he's really helpful and a very quick turnaround too. Back to you, John.
0: Yeah, as I say, Alan, once I get my head round All-Star and how it works and whatnot, and I've found my feet, so I might order another one and put this one in the car and keep the RPG one in the shack. Because from what I understand, it's slightly more power. Is it 1 to 4 watts or something like that, is it, Alan?
1: John, I can't really remember what he said, what the power of it. A friend who's got the similar one can walk to the back of his garden with his handy and still pick it up. So it must have a reasonable power to it. Over.
0: Yeah, I've not tried this one distance-wise. I think it's 10 milliwatts output, to be fair. I'm sure it's 10 milliwatts, but I can hear it all around the house without any trouble, so I'd imagine down the bottom of the garden would be okay as well. Right, Alan, I've got to disappear. I've got to crack on and get things done before it gets too late and things stop for tea. But it's been lovely chatting, and hope to hear you again soon sometime from M0CDQ.
1: Thank you for the contact, John, and yeah, hope to speak to you soon as well. So 73's from M7TQS.
0: Yeah, 73, Alan, all the best to you and the family.
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1: G0DIH, you're following me around this morning, Paul.
2: Yeah, I've been just monitoring this all day, actually. Still got a lot of noise and breaking up of your audio there. So, again, back to the mic, PTT, I think. I did tape a little bit of it, so I can play it to you when you come down, so let you hear what it sounds like. But yeah, shame about the propagation a bit earlier on. It was a cracking in on FT8, but I forget FT8's not SSP. But I did get into the States on 8 watts, 20 metres as well today. Minnesota, I think it was. Back to you, G0DIH.
1: Yeah, well, the issue with the mic, I still think it's predominantly about where I'm holding the thing, so I am trying to be really careful about effectively having it resting on my chin now rather than waving around. So hopefully what I'm speaking now, it's a bit clearer, is it? M7TQS, back to you.
2: Yeah, super clear that time, very good. Yeah, it's more about the drop in the PTT, I think, rather than the, you know, when you come through, it's loud enough. It's just you keep dropping the PTT. I know you're ambidextrous. Are you using your left or right hand for the mic? I'm just thinking maybe if you use your right hand, your thumb's normally a bit stronger and your thumb would be on the PTT then. So just a thought, anyway.
1: Well, I'm using the mic in my left hand and my thumb on the PTT, but the only problem with that, of course, I haven't got a spare hand for writing down, so I'm going to have to train up the right hand, I think, and get it to use a finger on the PTT. Old dogs, new tricks comes to mind. Back to you.
2: Yeah, it's just there's just quite a few things to think about at the same time when you're on a QSO. So you do tend to kind of, yeah, it becomes a habit in the end, so that's cool. All right then, we'll hold it. I'll go off and do something else. Nice to catch you anyway. And shame about the propagation this morning, never mind. G0DIH.
1: Okay, Golf 0 DIH, and thank you for the heads up. You know, next time maybe it'll sort of extend to the vocal frequencies rather than the computer generated stuff. So anyway, yeah, be seeing soon, I expect. Thanks, Paul. This is M7TQ.

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0: Mike 7TQS, G5SJ, good afternoon. And thank you for returning the call. Name's Ken, Kilo Echo November, and I'm 8 miles inland from Skegness, tiny little village called Fursby. Mike 7TQS, Golf 4, Victor Sugar, Japan.
1: Well, hello Ken, Golf 4, Victor Sierra, Japan. This is Mike 7, Tango, Quebec, Sierra. Name's Alan. We're situated perhaps a bit further from the coast than you are, which I would say on the South Devon coast, near Totnes. Back to you, Ken.
0: Okay, Alan, got most of that. A little bit of dropout at one point, but got the QDH near Totnes on the South Devon coast. Just using RF into a Skegness repeater here. I'm using a Yaesu FDM 6000, and the antenna's a tri-band collinear, Alan. M7TQ, TQS, G4SJ.
1: I've got using a micronode, which is yeah, the dropout is my fault. My finger tends to slip off the PTT. It's still being trained and it's not doing as it's told yet. Back to you, Ken.
0: Alan. Yeah, well, I didn't know whether it was, breakdown on the internet, that sort of thing, or what, but, that explains it. Yeah, 80 poor today. I've been through all the HF bands, and very, very few stations on there. Oh, I just thought I'd try a few repeaters, Alan. M7TQS, G4SJ.
1: Is a more experienced radio ham than me at Golf Zero Delta India Hotel, and he was telling me that the 20 meter band was very lively earlier on, but by the time I got his message, it had all died away again, and the only thing that seemed to be on it was FT8 and CW. So from the voice point of view, it was a bit disappointing. Back to you.
0: Yes, very, very strange. I mean, we get plenty of solar activity, so spot numbers reasonable. Solar flux is really high, but the propagation just hasn't been following suit. We get brief instances where there's superb propagation, like there should be, but it's not performing the way it normally does. Well, that's my personal opinion anyway, Alan. M7TQS, G4SJ.
1: To the radio ham world, so that was me with on the PTT again. I don't have a lot of experience to judge whether the conditions are good, bad, or terrible. So I have to kind of go on what other people tell me at the moment. Back to you.
0: Not sure if there's somebody else trying to get in. Not quite making it. Okay, Alan. Yeah, well, previous solar cycles, to me, propagation has seemed better. Let's put it like, at the moment, you've got to be in the right place at the right time. I mean, I got up at first light the other morning because I couldn't sleep and worked a station in Columbia on 40 meters, and then a couple of hours later, the band was as dead as

0: though, so it's very, very strange, over.
1: It makes it difficult for sort of right relative novices like me to know where the problem is. Is it my sort of poor, relatively low-level skill working the transmitter, or is it you know, just the general propagation? It's hard to tell at times. So I tend to blame the equipment most of the time, to be honest. Over.
0: Well, it's really all about being in the right place at the right time. A lot of people will listen on 40 and 80 and find it dead. But they won't think to go up to 6 and 10 and 12, and that can be quite lively, you know. 10 has been open this morning, and I have heard a couple of stakesiders on 17 this afternoon, but I wouldn't say conditions are good. I don't think there's any problem with the equipment, Alan. M7TQS, G5SJ.
1: Yeah, good to talk to you, Ken. And we hope you have a decent day. Because don't get landed with too many gardening jobs if the weather's dry, back to you.
0: G4SJ, Richard. Well, I knew the rain was coming today, so I got all the chores done outside yesterday. So, lazy day today. Well, that's my story, and I'm sticking to it. Okay, nice to have a chat with you down there in South Devon, Alan. And best wishes to you. Oh, just a quick one. How long have you been licensed for, Alan, over?
1: Just over 12 months, Ken, when I passed the foundation license. So it is a steep learning curve, and I'm grateful that I have got, as I say, G0DIH in the village, who has kind of given me some sort of a lot of encouragement when it feels like, well, what am I doing? I've spent all this money on this kit, and there doesn't seem to be anybody to talk to. Back to you.
0: Yeah, well, it is down to propagation at the moment, Alan. And the thing is, I've been licensed, 44 years now, and you never stop learning. I'm still learning now, over.
1: Tell you the irony of it all, Ken, is my father was a really keen radio ham back in the day, but I just had no interest in it at all. I mean, partly because it was my father's hobby, I was obviously not going to show a lot of interest in it, and I wish I had done now, but anyway, we are where we are. But I think I've been retired for sort of 10 years or so now, and I think as life becomes slowly more sedentary, which is inevitable, you know, radio does seem like a good sort of, well, I'm enjoying it, and keeps me out of mischief. Yeah, back to you, Ken.
0: Excellent stuff. We'll keep on enjoying it, Alan. Yeah, I've been retired a long time. I'm 75, so, yeah, a bit long in the tooth. And I've still got a mobile set up for HF. I still every now and again go park on a hilltop and operate mobile on HF, Alan. Okay, Alan, I'll say 7-3. Keep on with RB. You're about to find some good openings sooner or later. And look forward to the next one. M7TQS, thanks for calling. G4SJ, 7-3, Alan.
1: G4VSJ, this is M7TQS. Yeah, thank you for the interesting call, and hopefully we'll chat again sometime. So, 3s.

0: M6 Jezidai, M6LMT, wonder if you're listening. Not sure if that was a reply to me.
1: Golf 7 Sierra Yankee Yankee. I don't know while I'm getting into the repeat because of this location.

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1: Okay, thanks for that. I might be a little bit out of service side. Just trying to go radio out. I'll try again later. Thanks for coming back.

0: Wow, that was impressive. That sounds like you've got a scrambler on the last one. The first one asking for an audio check. You sound really clear to me. I'm coming through GB3RP. This is M7XJN.
1: Yeah, Mike, 7 Kilo Whiskey Romeo returning. Thanks very much. I much appreciate it. I've got the political antenna on my car because my other one got snapped. I much appreciate it for the report.
0: Okay, M7XJN out.

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1: M0WGC, G1LIW stroke M. You're coming through 555. I'm not going to hold it, unfortunately, so have a good day. And 73 is Golf 1, Lima Ranger, Whiskey Mobile, South East London.

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0: Yeah, 73, thank you.

Yeah, of course, Hans. Please watch your PTC button. Someone's been transmitting for a while with no audio on it. Watch your PTCs. Thank you. 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

0: 7DNT. Does anybody know if this can be accessed via an Echolink connection? Are there any Echolink connections that can access this? G7DNT, just been asked if there's any Echolink connections that can actually access the hub. G7DNT.
1: G7DNT.
0: That was fun. Three people came back. I think there was a 2E station, a 2E. I'll let you take it first, and then we can hand it around. But, excuse me, I've just asked if anybody could access this from a mobile phone device, as in they've got Echolink on a mobile phone, and they were going to try and access it. But I'll put it back to the 2E station. Name is Keith, and we're in Wiltshire. We're near Bristol. G7DNT.

0: Well, it looks like it's stunned everybody into silence there. This is GW4XDR. Yes, you can get into HopeNet using Echo Link. M0HOY is the access, I think, over.
1: H-O-Y. I'll have a look when I get home. I'm actually in the car at the moment, just moving the car because we've got to move for parking. But cheers for that. I'll come back and have a look in a bit, and I'll see if I can get onto the internet and have a look at all the active connections on from there. Thanks for the information. I'll go back to listening. G7DNT.
0: Okay, it's GB3HM-R is I've got up on my Echo Link on the phone here. That's GB3 Hotel November hyphen Romeo. That's what I've got here. That's all I do anyway. Anyway, cheers. Name's Tony, by the way.
1: Cheers, Tony. Name's Keith. And I'll check HMA. I'll check Hotel Mike. Cheers for now. G7DNT.
0: Yeah, okay, Keith. No problems. Talking to you from a camper van in France, actually. So I'm actually... Yeah, okay, Keith. No problems. Talking to you from a camper van in France, actually.

0: You having a little stroke this afternoon there, Tony? I thought Sue would have done that for you.
1: What did you say, Dave? Having a little stroke, did you say?
0: I'm not quite sure what I said, actually. I think I said, are you having a little stroke this afternoon, Tony? I said, Sue can do that for you.
1: Sue has no idea what you're talking about. The salad served up, but nothing else. We're waiting for the boiled potatoes. And we've got quiche on the go here, Dave. So, yeah, absolutely great tea coming up. And we had crepes for lunch. No, it was
2: crepes, wasn't it? It was the savoury version.
1: Savoury version of crepes with egg, jambon, what else? Mushrooms, well, whatever they're called, and salad. And it was absolutely lovely, mate.
0: Love it. Yeah, that sounds delightful, Tony. I quite often make a savoury pancake. I don't call them crepes or crepes or whatever you like to call them. I just call them pancakes. They're like a very thin version of a pancake, aren't they? But very nice. And yeah, you can do all kinds of fillings, can't you? from whatever. What was I going to say to you? Yeah, I've got minted lamb chop. Minted lamb steak tonight. With baby potatoes and some salad. So I was going to do veg with it, but I'm doing a salad with it, just a typical crunchy salad with some balsamic glaze or balsamic vinegar on the top of it. But enjoy, Tony. Have fun. It is 5 to 6. I'm just watching a little bit of football this way on one of the channels, and I'll be hopping into the kitchen. Foxstroke, GW4XDR, G0OMK.
1: Yeah, okay, Dave, get the stroke bit now, okay, I'm up with it now, caught up, Foxtrot stroke, that's what you're on about, isn't it? Yeah, to be honest with you, it was really nice. We've had a sweet crepe before now. But only the one I remember, and that was when we were at Amboise in the Loire Valley, wasn't it, last year? But this is really, really good. Yeah, it's all good, isn't it? Sort of simple food, and it was nice, it filled you, but you didn't feel. Anyway, there you go, Dave. So we did just short 6.5 miles walking today, and it was absolutely wonderful. We've seen the pink granite coast. We've seen the famous lighthouse. We've been over to, forgot the name of it now. Anyway, cheers, Dave. You get on with your tea. Ta-da.
0: Good stuff, Tony. I've got a quick question for you. Have you seen the man on his bicycle with the beret and the stripy shirt selling onions?
1: Well, actually, Dave, we bumped into him today. Yeah, we had a talk. His name was Manuel. I wish it'd be Spanish, really.
2: Pierre.
1: His name was Pierre, and we bought another. There you go.
0: I half expected you to go, what? Hey, eh? What are you talking about? So that just seems like French reality for how many years? Millions of years. A bicycle, a Frenchman, and onions. Yeah, okay. Cheers, Tony.
1: Cheers, Dave. We bring the fun to this one, don't we? GW, Foxtrot, stroke, GW4XDR, portable, ta-da.

0: Sorry, that was a ka-chunk from me and an unintentional ka-chunk, JW4XDR. Sorry about that.
1: G4XDR, G0CDX.

0: Now then. When I got accused, I got accused of leaving something at the washing up thing last night. A tray thing. Well, Sue's just found it in the cupboard, and I went down looking for it to see if it was still there, and it wasn't. Well, no wonder. GW4X portable.
1: Okay, Tony, nothing unusual in that. We sort of had similar sort of, let me just turn this amplifier off, been playing a bit of guitar. Yeah, we have similar sort of disagreements and actually when you prove them wrong, it's quite a nice feeling, isn't it, mate? Not very often she's just shared out. Anyway, how's you guys? I heard you say you was having your tea earlier on. We've had ours. And not really just settling in for the night, mate. Just having me nightly half an hour on my guitar. Which is, a regular thing that I do every night, personally. Anyway, how you been? How's the day been for you? Weather's been good here, so not fantastic, but it's been nice. How about you, Tony? G0CDX.
0: Yeah, hiya, Denise. Yeah, well, I didn't think I'd left it down there, to be honest. There's a few sinks, and I thought maybe it had fallen into one of the other sinks when I was drying up and I'd missed it, but looks like I didn't. Anyway, there you go. Okay, about the guitar, good man. Well, you're good at it, aren't you? I'll get there one of these days. We've had a great day, absolutely great day. The weather this morning was a little bit off, but by the time we got on our toes, remember I was talking to you, got off yomping, it cleared up and we've had the sun. We, little bit of rain at one time, watching some, we were on the coastal path. You come off the campsite here, go out the exit, turn left and you're on a trail. It takes you down and you join the Rose, the Rose Granite Coast Trail. And all it is granite rock and it's pink, and that's the thing about it. I forget exactly why it's pink. It's probably, I don't know, it's got iron in it or something. And it's absolutely brilliant. It's a reasonably easy walk, a bit of up and down. But there are side tracks you can take off to go to viewing points, and to be honest with you, it is stunning. The rocks, they're bloody massive, these things, balanced on each other, look as though they've been placed there, and they look as though they're going to fall over at any minute, but they've been there for thousands of years. So it's a steady walk, took us, over an hour, because on the way that you track across to a lighthouse, which is quite famous, on the Pink Coast. So eventually arriving at Plumanac. Talking to a young lady there who come on. I was looking at a plaque, translating it with Google Translate into English, and she come over to explain it to me, and we ended up having a really good chat about politics, French politics. Sue was involved. I took her, walked over to Sue, and had a really good chat and got a French view about things, and she's just as wound up about the situation in France as we are in England, to be honest, in the UK. And then we went out, we had a walk around the town, which is a lovely little harbour town. And then we went out a crepe, a savoury crepe, which was absolutely wonderful, Paul, over.
1: Yeah, okay, Tony. Sounds like you've had a really nice day today. I haven't done a lot today. I'm off out for snooker tomorrow, but not really done a lot today. Played a bit of radio this morning. I had a problem with my free DV, which turned out to be that the laptop, which should automatically pick up the Wi-Fi, wasn't. And we had to reboot the Wi-Fi and also keep putting the password word in a few times on the laptop, but eventually it settled down. So that was that. I worked into Portugal today on 6 metres with FT8, but there was hardly anything doing at all on HF, Tony. So you've not missed a thing. As for me being a good guitar player, yeah, right. You're not that far behind me, mate. You're only probably, no, I don't know, 6 months to a year's good hard practice, and you catch me up, no problem. Now, when we talk about Kevin, now that's what you call a good guitar player. He's proper good. No, I'm just a tinkerer, mate. Yeah, sounds like you know, that pink rock sounds good. Maybe it's female rock, or maybe it could even be gay rock. Who knows? Pink. No idea, mate. I've never seen pink rock in my life.

0: but you know, these trees aren't. So yeah, tonight just going to settle down, watch a bit of TV. I don't think you watch TV much, do you? I think you like a little bit of YouTube, and that's about it. I've been watching a bit of YouTube myself today, mate. Other than that, not a lot else to sort of add. We've had our evening meal. We had, which we've never had before between us, ham, egg, chips and baked beans. Denise said, we bought some really nice ham. And so I said, well, can I have ham, egg and chips? And she wasn't all that keen on it, but she went along with it. And afterwards she went, no. I said, that's from Council QZ. She won't have any attorney. Her back to you, G0CDX.
1: Stand up. Right. Okay, Paul. Well, I'm eggs, chips and beans. Can't go wrong with that, mate. Cracking meal. We've had quiche, salad and boiled potatoes with, you know, the usual bits of extras, like a bit of pickle on it and stuff like that. Very nice tea we've had. Just had it. Well, been over and washed up. Got a glass of wine on the go here. Yeah, the pink coast, the rock has got a, it's not dead pink, but it's got a pink hue to it. But the boulders are stacked up all over the place. They're bloody marvellous, tell you. It really is good, you know, good to see. Quite a lot of people on the trail. We've done, in total, with all the wandering about, going off up other tracks of viewpoints, we've done 6.3 miles today, according to Sue Strava. So that's our little walk today. To be honest with you, it's been really good. Enjoyed it. We got back, had a brew and, you know, had a chill out for a bit, and then Sue fancied a game of bowls, because you've got bowls here. We've got all sorts here. Swimming pool, slides, you got table tennis tables. You've got all sorts. There's a bike track here. A cracking bike track. That if you have your mountain bike, you know, well, your kids go on it. With jumps and all sorts. So there's outdoor pool, indoor pool. Yeah, there's a shop on the site. Pretty good, well stocked. Not need anything, we're all right. But they've got the bus lanes. We played bulls when we were in Spain a few years ago. Tenerife. So Sue fancied a game of bulls, so we went and got some. You get them free, you just give them your pitch number, and you get a bulls, and off we went. Anyway, competition was on, wasn't it? It was hot. Anyway, it was a close game, Paul. I beat her 23. The name she called me, I can't repeat on here. Go ahead.
0: Yeah, okay, Tony, when you say bowls, is that like green bowls? If they got, you know, what we have over here, sort of, with a jack and the little mats that you stand on, and launch the ball down and it leans to one side and you got to get closest to the jack. Is that the game you was playing it, or is it that French thing where they sort of underflick it? In the sand, and they try and get that closest to a very tiny jack. It's like you're throwing it to it, really, underthrowing it. I think it's probably that game you're playing. I've never played that game, but they play it all over Europe, don't they? It's just not played very much in the UK. Your walk sounds absolutely delightful. How's Sue's knee going with walking that far? She don't want to overdo it, mate, does she? End up back where she was when she come back from Spain. Where was it? Lanzarote, I think, or Gran Canaria. Or was it Tenerife? I can't remember. All good at this end. As I said, played a little bit of radio today, but it wasn't... There was hardly any conditions at all, but I think there'd probably be... I worked some really nice contacts only down in the Midlands last night, on 80 metres. He was coming for a ring stop, or 5.9 plus 30, and he gave me a 5.9 plus 10 on my end-fed long wire that's 5 foot off the ground that goes round the fence. So I was quite pleased with that, Tony, for 80 metres. Back to you, G... Foxtrot stroke G4XDR, G0CDX.
1: No, it's, yeah, it's the French Bulls, that's what we were playing. But you can throw it any way you like, but they tend to do it with your hand over the bull. And also what you can do with that is you can impart backspin to it, and that's what I was doing. So you can throw it high, impart backspin to it, and if you've got the length right, when it lands, it stops pretty quick. Well, I got the knack of that pretty damn quick, so... Sue hit the jack a couple of times. She did, you know. Well, she did take 3 points off me, bless her. But it's a cracking game, actually. It's a good bit of fun. Well, we were in Tenerife at this posh hotel a few years ago, and we went. They had this organised bulls where we all, you know, a big load of you congregated, and they took you down onto the beach, and I was on one team. It was teams, you know, and all that. Anyway. The last bit, and I ended up at two and a fro with this bloke, because there was no two ways about it. My bull was closer than his, and I even measured it with my fingers. You could see it from a mile. But would he have it? No. My bull. Well, I was kneeling down on the floor with my nose on, checking the gap, and he was stood over me, and the guy that was running started to look quite worried, because I think he thought I was going to bang this fella. So the English, you know, I think he was Spanish or something, so the English-Spanish blooming civil war nearly broke out again, Paul, over.
0: It makes sense, Tony. You're a proper hooligan, aren't you? Especially when you've had a drink. But Tenerife is a funny old place, because it's not like Ibiza or Benidorm. You get places what's like Benidorm and Ibiza. You get other places there. It's really nice and proper Spanish. I quite like Tenerife, but it's a long way to go, mate. And the last time we were there, which was only about, 9 months ago, 6 months ago? In February. So it was even about 5 months ago. The hotel that we stayed in was, she's saying 3 months, so she's probably right. The hotel that we were staying in was awful. Probably the worst hotel I've been in a long time, Tony. So we have to be careful when we book hotels these days. Your campsite sounds nice. Is that indoor? Is that an indoor swimming pool or outdoor? Because I'm when it comes to swimming, I like swimming, but I don't like swimming in really cold water or water that's not been. Heated. So if it's outdoors, unless it's like, you know, unless you're in sort of Thailand or somewhere like that, where water temperature is 30 degrees, it's the same as it is outdoors, because it never gets cold here, so the water temperature is always warm. But is it an indoor pool or an outdoor pool, I wonder? And it sounds like a really nice site with lots to do. Is there many English fans there, or are you the only ones, Tony? Back to you, G0CDX.
1: As far as I can tell, we're the only English ones here. I've not seen any other British registrations, to be honest. There was no drink involved in this when I was having that game of Bills, mate. No drink involved, not at that point. No, it was just... It was just sober aggression. I'm quite competitive when I get going. So is Sue, actually. She really is a little competitive bugger. That's why I was getting called names when I was beating. Oh, she's back again.

0: his ear though. Oh, what do you want to say there? Yeah, Tenerife. What's that hotel we stopped at, Sue?
1: Oh,
0: The Grand Arona. Yeah, that was a cracking hotel. Sue stopped there, about 3-4 times now. I've been there once. Absolutely brilliant. 4-star, isn't it?
1: Yeah.
0: That was a lovely hotel, that Paul, and it was the breakfast was buffet type. Oh man, every kind of thing you could want there. Same with the evening meal, that was buffet. Good grief, I didn't have filmy booths with that lot. Yeah, it was a beautiful hotel. To be honest with you, the whole we were there about 5 nights, 5 days. I'd had enough by then. I wanted to come away, be honest. The entertainment they put on in the theatre type thing, it was a couple of them were all right, but the rest were pants. And actually, I've got pictures of Sue. They did, YMCA thing, one of the acts, and Sue got up on the stage, and I've got a picture of her with this tunic on and this hat at a jaunty angle doing YMCA on the stage. I've got a video of her doing that, to be honest, quite funny. But, some of it was pants, but there was an Elton John on one night, it wasn't him, by the way, and he was pretty damn good, so yeah, the entertainment. I give it 4 out of 5, not 5 out of 5. But that was a good hotel. There's a big market next door, but all the usual tat on the market, bags and belts and stuff like that, But yeah, I quite enjoyed it. And whether I go back again is another matter, Paul. Back to you for a time out.
2: Okay, Tony. Happy memories, eh, mate? When we was in Tenerife, we were staying in this really naff hotel. And we walked round the back road. There was a road that ran along the beach, or a walkway that ran along the beach, which was nice. But somehow we finished round the back, and it was a really posh hotel. And I said, if we walk through the hotel, we use the toilet, because we wanted a toilet, and go out the back way, we should lead you onto the beach, because it's over there. So we walked through this hotel, and it was amazing, Tony. And actually, when we got back to the Naff Hotel, Denise had a little Google, and it was $3,000 per person for 10 days. So it wasn't cheap. But we went right through this massive hotel, ran a swimming pool, found the point of getting out onto the beach, and it was locked. You had to have a key to your room to get out of this gate. So we had to go all the way back through the hotel and round. But yeah, nice. All right, mate, I'll let you settle in for the evening. Nice to hear you in there, Tony. Heard you giving that bloke some advice and thought I'd just say hello. But good to hear you, Tony. G4XDR / Foxtrot. G0CDX. Back to you to wrap it up, mate.
0: Okay, Paul. Well, I picked the radio up, didn't I? Press the PTT, so I did a ka-chunk. So I thought I'd just apologise for the ka-chunk, because it's ka-chunking all the time. Yeah, hotels. I'm all right with hotels. I can stand hotels for a bit, but then I get a bit fed up with them. Want out. End up going out all the time for food. I've even, left had food available in the hotel and gone out to eat. But no, it's great. The thing is, if you want a little bit of winter sun, as you guys did, you get off there, don't you? And it is a long way, but you want a bit of winter sun, some sun on your back, you get off there, you're going to get some. So that's about it. So it's clouded over now. We're going to have a worse day tomorrow, we reckon. We're going to try, and there's a sculpture park up the way from us. So we're going to have a look at that tomorrow. But then there's the coastal path that goes. A sculpture park up the way from us. So we're going to have a look at that tomorrow. But

0: If not, just a little aside to come to me. Yesterday we went in a, Carrefour, wasn't it? We went to Carrefour, doing a bit of shopping, well, basically buying wine, a bit of wine.
1: It was the electric.
0: And I went to the fish store, and they had these huge blooming, and they had an offer on, £8 odd for a kilogram. Well, I got a right big bag full of that, cost me £2 odd. I'm still eating them. They're absolutely blooming lovely, these things. And £2, I think there was like €2.80, €2.80. Fantastic value. Cost you about a tenner at home for what I got. So I'm going to look out for more of them, Paul. Anyway, let you go. Thanks for the chat. A Foxtrot, GW4X-ray, Delta Radio, portable.
2: Yeah, okay, Tony. Yeah, I'd noticed when we was in Spain, the supermarket food is cheaper and it's fresher and they got more produce. The bread's better. Everything's better about shopping over in Europe. There's a lot less processed crap, isn't there? But there you go. One question before you go, Tony. Have you done cruises, you and Sue? And if so, what do you think of a cruise? Because I prefer a cruise to going somewhere like Tenerife in an hotel these days. Tony, back to you.
0: A few years ago, we went to the Bahamas on a cruise ship. And, we joined at Trinidad. It was. And,
1: No, you talked about a cruise.
0: Yeah, the cruise. Barbados. Yeah, we joined it at Barbados. Which is all right. And we went round all the little islands and stuff. There was one island we couldn't go to because they had a war, a civil war on or something. They were murdering each other. It was too hot. Didn't like it.
1: I liked it.
0: Yeah, Sue liked it, but I didn't like being trapped on a boat with a few thousand other people. It was doing my head in. And in fact, I had an argument with one of the comedian one night, but not only me. There was an Aussie comedian on that thought he was being clever, pitting the Scottish on board against the English. Well, he didn't have to get a slagging off, including from me. And he didn't appear for another two nights. And then he braved it and come back, and actually he backed his truck up a little bit about the Scottish. It's all right, you know, when the Scottish and the English will have a bit of a battle, but not when an Aussie's trying to stir it up. We won't. We'll have him instead. No, cruises are not for me. I do the Norwegian fjords, but that's it. But being trapped on a boat with a few thousand other people, not for me anymore, Paul. Cheers anyway, 73G, Foxtrot G, W4XDR portable.
2: Okay, Tony, final. We've probably done about 10, 15 cruises. And we have done the Norwegian fjords. It was actually our first ever cruise, but friends of ours have just come back from doing that, and they thought it was fantastic. The scenery is just out of this world. I quite like the cruise. I don't feel trapped. Generally speaking, the longest that you're at sea doing a cruise is 2 days, and that's, if you're on a big cruise, but if you do a cruise around the Med, you're waking up every morning, you wake up, you're in a different pool. I don't know how you can say you feel trapped. Try one of the smaller ships, the fjords you like. Try one on a smaller ship. We haven't done the Caribbean. We did Alaska, and that was great. A few other cruises that have been a bit far flung, the European cruises are really good, and it's just a matter of finding the cruise that's going to suit you. What I like about them is you're never bored. You got, during the day you're out and about, exploring, and in the evening you're eating and watching the onboarding.

0: entertainment. And then you're sleeping again. Next morning, you're up out again. I love it, mate. 7-3 to you and Sue, and have a very good evening. G0CDX.
1: Final. Yeah, okay, but I mean, it's each to their own. Not slagging them off, it's just my personal preference. Sharing a boat with all those people. And we were at a different port every day. I'd be up early, and I'd be on the leaning on the rail, watching us coming alongside. I'd watch the whole process, fascinated. So, you know, we were 7 o'clock in the morning. A new port, so it was the same thing. You had the trips ashore, which really they make money on. And to be honest, a lot of them were just a bloody joke. We were on a train pulled by a diesel blooming locomotive, only a little thing. And well, I forget what island that was on, but I'll be honest, mate, we were going through the countryside that was littered with burnt out cars. You know, it wasn't particularly pretty. And then they made a big thing about this bridge they were going to go across, you know, fantastic bridge. But they said it's 90 foot long and it's made of wood. You should have seen it. It's the most ramshackle thing you could imagine. You know, and this was like ooh. But the conductor on it, this fella, he was great. I mean, he was a lovely guy. We had a laugh with him. But the trips, I mean, on one of the trips, of course, Sue had to have a python or something round her neck and paid about $5 blooming dollars for it or something. All this kind of thing. Now, it's a bit of a rip-off. There was one trip we took, and we went at the port and we got our own taxi driver. And he was absolutely brilliant, him. And then we were warned not to use any taxi drivers outside of the port, only the official ones. This fella was unofficial, and he was fantastic. We had a right old laugh with him, and he put his reggae music on in the car, and he had bloody great big speakers in the boot and took your spleen out, mate. So, anyway, so there was some fun to be had. Anyway, I'm going on a bit now. Cheers, Paul.
0: Yeah, the reggae in the car sounds great, Tony. All right, mate, I'll talk to you more about cruising on the next QSO. Catch you later, mate. 7-3 for now. AJ's the suit, G0CDX.
1: Yeah, okay, Paul. We'll talk about the Norwegian cruises next time, and you can fill me in on it. I mean, obviously, I've done Norway on the bike 3 weeks up there, and I've seen the scene. Cheers, Bob.
0: 7-3, Tony.

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1: Chewie Zero ZEV, M Zero XOC, I assume it was your good self that was trying to access the repeater. Yeah, you're getting in, no problem. I don't know whether you've been having any problems at your end, but you're certainly getting in.
0: No, it wasn't me, my friend. I was listening to the dead key myself and just wondered whether or not I was getting in. I don't know.
1: Zero XOC, he's been doing it for about 10 minutes, you know, and I'd put a call out in case somebody was having problems, you know, because these things happen, don't they? But no answer, so I thought, we've obviously got somebody who's not licensed. It does happen. Name's Mike, we're located Wigan.
0: 2E0 ZEV returning. Yeah, my name's Barry. I've just finished hoovering my house, so I thought I'd sit down with a cup of tea and do a little bit of radio. But yeah, things do happen like that because I've had it before now where I've been shouting out on radio and there's been no audio coming through on my microphone. And I've been sat there wondering why nobody's getting back to me. It's because I've got a dead mic. Back to you.
1: Returning. Now, I've heard that voice before. It's a mate that likes saying returning. Yeah, nice to hear you, Barry. You're over in Sheffield, I think, are you?
0: That's right, Parsons Cross area of Sheffield.

0: M0XOC. Yeah, I knew you were over that way somewhere. I didn't, you know, want to be specific. And in fact, to be honest, I don't know that area very well. Been through it in the car. That's as far as it goes, you know. But, yeah, so you're a Yorkshireman, aren't you, technically? And listening to your accent there, Barry, I get the impression you probably live somewhere else.
1: You're quite correct there. I've been in Sheffield now for 18 years. Prior to that, I was living in Derby. Prior to that, I was living in the United States. Prior to that, I spent 6 months in Hong Kong. And prior to that, I was in London, Brixton area. Back to you.
0: Yeah, you're a bit of a globetrotter, certainly, Barry, yeah? Dear me. America, eh? Cool. Fancy living over there. I'll tell you something, you need a lot of money to live over there. My daughter went over. She's got a friend that lives over there in, I think it's Atlanta. She's been over a few times, you know, over the years. And, they're just friends, you know, keeps going over and spending a few days over and then coming back. But she said to me, she said, you know, Dad, she said, I couldn't believe how expensive it was. She went through, I mean, it was $200 in a week, very quickly.
1: Yeah, it is expensive over there. The houses are cheap, the rents are cheap. The food, though, it's cheaper to actually go out and spend $7 and go to one of the eat all you can eat buffets rather than buy the food to bring it home. We was getting a shopping cart full of groceries, and we were paying the same amount as at Walmart as what we'd have paid to get to maybe 2.5 shopping trolleys of the same size over here at Asda.
0: M0XOC, yeah, that Walmart over there is massive. Well, the one where my daughter went, it was anyway, yeah. Yeah, she was telling me that what she couldn't get her head around, Barry, was this, the way everything works over there. Whereas over here, you buy something, and the price you pay is the price you pay, and that's the end of it. I think over there, tax is added afterwards. So, you know, you sort of see someone for $10. But you don't pay $10.
1: Yeah, that's right. That's right. It's added afterwards. It took me a bit of time to get used to that. I lived in a little place called Riverview, which is in Alabama, and it was on the border of Georgia. Now, Georgia's got a lower tax than what Alabama has, so we used to go into Georgia and buy our food from that state and then come back again, because it was only like 10-mile round trip to get to Georgia and back on the actual state line. But yeah, you're right, it's added afterwards.
0: Yeah, okay, Barry, yeah. So what, I mean, what was the reason for living over there? Have you got family over there? Or, you know, perhaps you was working over there, and I don't know. It's some distance, that, to move, isn't it?
1: Excuse me. Yeah, I originally married an American lass, just before the turn of the century, and we located to just up the road, well, just up the road, they call like 20, 30 miles just up the road, but anyway, from where she was, and basically, my first child was born in America. Her cousin had his own truck, so while I was across there, I actually helped him out at driving the truck while he had asleep. The longest journey I did in that truck was Miami in Florida, right the way up to New York City, along the I-9.

0: 85.
1: Zero XOC. I've never been myself, Barry. You know, it's my daughter's been, and she's took loads of pictures and videos and whatever. And we've talked to her sort of over the internet, as you do, and she's had the smartphone with her and said, oh, look at this, and, you know, showed us where she was, and, you know, as you can do today with all these modern gadgets that we've got. But, yeah, I mean, she loved it. She really did. She said the only thing was it was expensive. She loved the weather. You know, she's a bit of an hothouse flower, you know. She doesn't like this weather we get here. But over there, it was, you know, well over 100. You know, she'd even been over in winter, and it was what we'd class as summer.
0: Yeah, the first Christmas I remember very well that I spent over in Alabama. Everybody else has got their jumpers on and the coats and the heating in the house, and I'm like, oh, this is warm. And I'm sat on the porch in my t-shirt and my shorts because it was like 22, 23 Celsius. They do it in Fahrenheit over there. It was like 71, 72 Fahrenheit. And they're like, aren't you cold? And I'm, no, this is a summer's day for us. But the second Christmas I was across there, I'd got used to the weather in the summer. So I was wearing jumpers and sitting around the fire.
1: Yeah, I suppose that's what it is, isn't it? It's just acclimatising to the weather and whatever. Yeah. A friend that lives over there, on about coming over for a visit, whether they will or not, I don't know, but, you know, they did say at some stage they'll pop over, so, you know, what'll happen, I don't know. This mate that she's got over there has never actually been out of the States, and we were saying that, you know, because of our temperatures here, she'll probably be cold. She'll not be used to it.
0: The first summer I got back into the UK, it was absolutely freezing for me. Everybody else was walking around in shorts and t-shirts. I'd got my coat on. They were looking at me like I was a right weirdo. But yeah, most of Americans have not been away from where they've been brought up. They've grown up there, and basically I saw more of the United States driving that truck and sitting passenger in that truck with her cousin than what she ever did.
1: Zero XOC.

0: Somebody's got a Roger Bleep.
1: Do you know, I think they're really courteous, these people. They really are. I love them. Oh, dear me. Well, it's pointless losing your rag, innit? You know what I mean? They're not going to go away. Someday, some idiot will find out where they are and they'll end up with a big fine or something. You know, but it goes on all the time. It's gone on for years, hasn't it? Having a crack at repeaters. They've always done it.
0: 2EZV returning. Yeah, they have. I can remember them doing it on CB back in the early 80s and stuff like that, but why spend the money out on a radio if you're not going to talk on it? I can't see the point. If you want to mess around, find something else to do, but if you let people get to you, then that's what they want, so they'll carry on doing it. If you don't let them get to you, then like, they get bored after a while.
1: Well, yeah, absolutely. You know, like I say, they take a lot before they start bothering me. You know, some people have a short fuse, but I don't give a damn. You know, if that's what gives them the jollies, then, well, so be it. But, you know, I agree with you. I mean, why go to all that trouble of programming something? You know, because let's be honest, it is time-consuming. You know, putting repeaters in, tones in, and everything else. Just to be an idiot.
0: Yeah, exactly. Exactly. It's like, oh, well, it shows other people's listening to what we're doing, otherwise you wouldn't be able to key the microphone up on front of us. But I've got very, very high tolerance of things nowadays since I retired. Too old to get annoyed at things. Takes a lot to wind me up. Back to you, 2EZV.
1: Yeah, same here, Barry. Same here. Mrs. used to scream and rant and go on, and, you know, she's got a very short fuse. And one day she said to me, "Why is it you never fly off the handle?" I said, "It's just not the way I am." You know, and she was going on and on and on and on one particular day. Anybody else would have either belted her one or screamed at her, but I just kept ignoring her. In the end, I think she went to bed.
0: Yeah, exactly. It's just too stressful to argue with people and everything else. If they think what they're doing is right, leave them to it. As long as they don't interfere in what I'm doing in my life and my enjoyment, then I don't care, mate.
1: M0XOC. Well, the way I look at it, Barry, if they're on here, it keeps them away from the other poor people that's on here, you know what I mean? So if they're on, they can't do two things at once, you know what I mean? So if they're on here, and I suppose in a way we're keeping them out of the way of other people, or maybe even keeping them off the calling frequency, you know what I mean? And I suppose that's got to be a plus, hasn't it? Well, yeah, they've always targeted repeaters and whatever. I remember reading an article on one occasion. I can't remember which repeater it was. It was in this country. I think it was in the Midlands somewhere. They'd actually fastened an explosive device to a repeater, and they'd done something. I can't remember what it was with the repeater. They'd tampered with it in some way. But they'd also fastened a booby trap to it, so that if anybody tried to undo what they'd done, well, you can work it out.
0: That's not good at all. That's not good. But what you probably don't realise is the repeaters aren't put up by Ofcom. People like us have to go and buy a repeater and then apply for the licence to run the repeater. You used to have to pay for it. I don't know whether you do now or not, but it's like they go to that much effort, but if they're bothering me, they're not bothering anybody else, are they?
1: Well, yeah, that's where I'm on about, Barry. Yeah, if they're on here, they're not pestering somebody else, you know, so it keeps them happy. It keeps them happy, I'm sure, yeah. The thing is, it's not rocket science, you know what I mean, to get the foundation. Come on, the school kids passing it, you know what I mean? And, I mean, why not just go and get the flipping foundation licence? It's dead easy.
0: Yeah, it most certainly is dead easy. The intermediate wasn't that hard either. The one that I'm studying for at the moment, the advanced, boy, that's a headache. I wish I'd have started doing that in my earlier days rather than now I'm turning 60, because I don't think my brain's like ready to explode on some of the things that they're teaching you in that.
1: Yeah, I see what you mean, Barry. I found that a little bit hard, to be honest, you know. In fact, there was a chap in our class when I did it. I did it at, there's a college in Bury, which is where I got mine. And there was a guy who was in our class at the time. I think he was ex-army. And he couldn't get his head round the maths. That's the only bit he was struggling on. Couldn't get his head round the moth. You know, the formulas and whatever. And he failed. And he failed on his maths. And then he took it again and he failed. And he used to go to our club and I had a word with him. I said, what is it you're struggling with? He said, the maths. And I helped him with some maths. And he took it a third time. And he passed.
0: Yeah, there is a lot of maths in it and stuff like that. A lot of people stumble at the Ohm's Law. That's what the beginners stumble at. But I got A-level in maths because I went to uni for physics. I only stayed at uni for physics for 1 year because I wasn't earning anything, so I had to earn something. So that's how I ended up in Brixton, because I went to Hendon and joined the Metropolitan Police.
1: M0XOC, yeah, and they've their attitude's changed now, haven't they? You look at these modern bobbies and they've all this padded protective gear on and I mean, I'm a little bit older than you, Barry, but you remember the days when, you know, Bobby would turn up and they'd just have the uniform on. There was none of this, you know, anti-stab vests and whatever it else, you know, this other paraphernalia. They just turned up with a Bobby's uniform and that was it.
0: ZEV returning. Yeah, that's right. When I started, we was wearing, you know, the uniforms that you wear in court, like the dress uniform. We were in that. And when I left the police force, was the year they were just introducing the stab vest. Now, with the Met, their policy with the stab vest when they introduced it was you could wear it or you didn't have to wear it. But if you didn't wear it and you got stabbed, the Federation wouldn't help you win a case because it was your choice not to wear it. And I didn't wear mine because I hardly ever got out of the car. It was my passenger that used to get out of the car and chase people when they abandoned the cars. I used to go and try and cut them off in the car and stay with the car because it would have left the police car unattended in Brixton at the time. In the 80s there was a lot of riots and stuff. We'd have ended up either having it turned over or on fire when we got back to it. 2E0ZEV, back to you.

0: Zero XOC. I'll tell you a funny little story now, Barry. Oh, donkey's years ago, I lived on a really rough housing estate, and it was rough. You know, every night there was cars being broken into, and, you know, practically everybody who lived on there was a burglar. Bobbies were never away, they was always round, you know, visiting somebody. Anyway, I remember on one occasion I got burgled, and I thought, well, you know, for what it's worth, we'll have to ring them up and see, you know, what they can do, if they can help in any way, whatever. And they turned up, and one of them was a proper cocky fella, like, you know, well, you know, I've no sympathy, you will live on places, in places like this, and, you know, blah-de-blah sort of thing. And I thought, I don't think much of him. And he went outside, and he come back in, and there was a policewoman with him, and he was cursing under his breath. And she said to him, what's the matter? He said, they've nicked the unmarked.
1: Yeah, exactly. I mean, I had a funny occasion once when we was chasing somebody. They got the spike strip ready to spring on it. Now, the car that we were chasing, he missed it. Me, on the other hand, I put the marked car straight over the spikes and basically took me out of the chase within about 5 minutes, because all my tyres deflated.
0: Zero XOC, they look pretty sharp, them, you know. I've seen them on these documentaries you got on telly about, you know, the local bobbies and whatever. You know, I've never actually seen one, obviously, because, you know, not being involved in that profession. But I've seen them take all the tyres out on a car, you know, so they must be pretty sharp.
1: Yeah, they're like slightly thicker, hypodermic needle type things, you know, where it's hollow on the inside. They're like that because what they do is they stick in the tyre, some break off, some don't break off, and it allows the air in the tyre to come out very, very slowly and deflate the tyre rather than actually blowing the tyre, because if they blow the tyre they can lose control. So to bring it to a stop slowly and safely, they like have these that stick in the tyre with a hole all the way through the spike, so as all the air comes out very slow.
0: Yeah, I understand, Barry. I didn't know that. I mean, you see him on the telly and you don't get a really good look at him. You'll see him throw this thing across the road and some idiot will drive over it, and then that's it, then the tyres are history. But yeah, I didn't know that. That's interesting, that, yeah. But like you say, it makes sense, because, you know, if they were to deflate, you know, very quickly, you know, they'd probably go into a skid or something, wouldn't they?
1: Zero ZEV returning. Yeah, that's exactly right. That's why they don't do it. And the album hollow, so basically it just lets them out very, very slowly. It's a better way of bringing them.

Yeah, it's interesting, though. It certainly is. Yeah. I remember being out somewhere in the car with the radio in. Oh, it's quite a while ago now, when we used to have Bobby's on the beat. And I was just sat there, she'd nipped in a shop, and I was sat

0: 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November Mike Alpha, I think it was. This is Golf Mike Zero Echo Romeo Tango. 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
1: Golf Whiskey Zero Romeo Echo Tango, Mike Zero, November Mike Alpha. Thanks for confirming that. Navy SD, location Stanford. Just blowing the dust off my hotspot and checking everything's still working. Last time I was there, it was pretty quiet, and it's been pretty quiet on the quick trawl around the rooms today as well. Name here is Steve, over.
0: Yeah, I'm going to send it. Robin, Romeo, Oscar, Bravo, India, November. QTH is near.

0: town of Livingston. And just check the call sign, it's Golf Mike Zero Echo Romeo Tango, GM Zero ERT. Over.
1: ERT, got that, Echo Romeo Tango, sorry. When I copy things in my head, sometimes I jumble the letters up, but I think everybody does that from time to time, don't they, Brian? Mike Zero, November, Mike Alpha.
0: Okay, I'll let you on. Yeah, I agree, it's quite quiet. I just turned it on every now and again to see if there's much happening, but not a lot. I'm a bit of a CW guy myself, but I've got the DMR radio just beside my desk here, so check it out every now and again. Okay, Steve, wish you a nice evening. Maybe catch you again sometime. This is GM0ERT going clear. Bye-bye.
1: GM0ERT, M0NMA returning. I've tried CW. I'm still trying to learn. I can send faster than I can copy, which makes QSOs difficult, but I'm still trying, Brian. M0NMA, back to you.
0: All right, Steve, you're something wrong again. It's Robin Romeo Oscar Bravo India November. You've jumbled my letters round. Yes, I'll reference the CW way back in the day. Back in the 60s, I was a radio officer with Marconi, so CW kind of comes naturally to me. In fact, this morning I was on a net. There's a net on 40 metres on a Tuesday morning with XROs. And it's quite interesting, certainly keeps your speed up. But yes, it's a good hobby. Stick with it, keep the CW alive. And it's nice to hear it on the web these days, or not on the web, on HF these days, because that's probably about the only place you will hear it now. So, M0, I'll try and get this right, M0, November, Mike Alpha, this is Golf, Mike Zero, Echo, Romeo Tango, back to you.
1: Mike Zero, Echo Romeo Tango, Mike Zero, November, Mike Alpha, Robin, not Brian, and I've got the call sign eventually right. If I had better hearing, it would be great, wouldn't it? Anyway, thanks for coming back to me, Robin, and I'll leave it there and just say 73. Mike Zero, November, Mike Alpha, out.
0: 73, casually, bye-bye.

0: Yeah, receiving you loud and clear. Over to Echo 1, Charlie Oscar Oscar.
1: Yeah, the Charlie Oscar Oscar station, go again. Golf 7, Sierra Romeo Echo.
0: Just after a radio check, making sure I've set up the new repeater right because I broke it. To make a run, Charlie Oscar Oscar.
1: Yeah, did you see the call sign was 2 Echo 1, Charlie Oscar Oscar. This is Golf 7 Sierra Romeo Echo.

0: That's correct.
1: Roger, well, you're coming through to me, fine. Call signs Golf 7, Sierra Romeo Echo. Name is David, 18 miles northeast of Newcastle upon Tyne. QSL.
0: See, he's on 25 miles east of Norwich, Norfolk.

This is Whiskey 4, Hotel Oscar, Oscar. Ringing up Manchester, England, showing a little demonstration of All-Star Link to some non-hams here, if anybody's around for a very short QSO.

And good evening to Whiskey 4, Hotel, Oscar, Mike 7, Hotel, Yankee Hotel, standing by.

My name's Mike, Mike India Kilo Echo, and I'm located in Richmond, Virginia, which is about 2 hours south of Washington, D.C. And I got a couple friends over here that have never seen. I was trying to explain the concept of All-Star Link, and I figured it'd be easier to actually show them a live demo than try to just explain it in words.

0: Okay there, Mike. This is Mike 7, Hotel Yankee Hotel. The operator name is Brian, and I'm located in the United Kingdom, about 12 miles from the city of Manchester. Back to you, my friend.
1: Well, thank you very much. I appreciate you taking the time. I'll say 73. I hope you have a great evening over there. I'm going to go back to my little project with my friends here, but I very much appreciate your response. So maybe I'll talk to you sometime down the log. This is Whiskey 4, Hotel Oscar Oscar. I'll be clear, and I'll be QSY on your final.
0: Okay there, Mike. Not a problem. I wish you 73. UK. I'll just tell you the local time is just coming up to 20:30, half past 8 in the evening. Okay, I wish you 73s and you have a great day.

0: 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G8, Oscar Tango Zulu. I think it's Dean, too sure. M7HYH. Operator name is Brian, located in 12 miles from Manchester. Back to you.
1: Tango Zulu Mobile. Thanks, Brian. Sorry, I forgot your call sign already because I'm driving. I'm originally from Manchester. Born in Hume, brought up in Chalsingham Hardy. After that, the next 20-odd years over in Droylston, East Manchester. But I live in, I nominally live in Blackpool now, although I travel full-time in my camper van. I'm just down near Bristol at the moment, and I just thought I'd see what was going on Hubnet. Name is Dean. I think you've got that already, Dean. And I'm using a hotspot, obviously, while I'm driving along. From back to you. Brian, wasn't it? Correct me if I'm wrong, sorry. God, Faith, Oscar Tango Zulu Mobile.
0: Yeah, okay, the operator name's right, it's Brian. The call sign is M7HYH. M7 Hotel Yankee Hotel. Dean, back to you.

0: This is Mike 7, Hotel Yankee Hotel, returning to Golf 8, Oscar Tango Zulu. Are you still there, Dean?
1: I still had Wi-Fi here, I think. I don't know if you can still hear me, Brian. I got the M7H. Sorry about that. It may be better in 5 minutes or so when I'm more in the open. Back to you.
0: Yeah, okay, dude. I won't be listening. You concentrate on your driving.

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0: Mike 7 Whiskey Juliet Oscar, thanks very much for the contact. Thanks for the report there. I'll say 73s, M7WJO.
1: Okay, 73 from Mike 3, Romeo Yankee Foxtrot.

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Mike 7 station, pretty broken up, didn't quite catch your call sign, a bit of noise on his signal as well. 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